0: 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From Corbin Martin, and the baseball to Doug Nikhazy. Still scoreless, Buffalo threatening in the second on the iCubs Broadcast Network.
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0: With runners on second and third and two outs in the Buffalo second inning, Doug Nikhazy is into the game out of the Iowa bullpen. The 26-year-old southpaw in relief of Corbin Martin, who goes an inning and two-thirds today as the opener. He allowed one hit and walked a batter. Those runners are his at second and third as left-handed batting Javon Ward stands in. And Nikhazy deals out of the stretch. His first pitch is slider down and away at 83 miles an hour for ball one. Doug Nikhazy between Charlotte, where he began the year, and Iowa, 0-3 with an 8.85 ERA in AAA. 1-0 to Ward, and he missed out with a slider again, ball two. Nikhazy has made 12 total appearances, 8 starts, so this is his fifth game out of the pen, 43 strikeouts in 39 and two-thirds innings. Behind Ward, 2-0. And this pitch lined into shallow left down for a base hit. One run is in, they'll try and score another. Jonathan Long's throw to the plate is along the ground. It bounces away from Ballesteros. It would have been in time. Instead, it scores two, and Buffalo has a 2-0 lead in the second. Now Ward got the count 2-0 in his favor. Nikhazy had to throw the fastball over the plate. It was 88 miles an hour, and Ward dumped it into left. Jonathan Long's throw rolling along the ground was in time to get McIver, but it bounced away from Ballesteros, and both runners score. That'll close the book on Corbin Martin. Two runs on one hit in an inning and two-thirds. Ward with RBI 16 and 17 on the year. And now Nikhazy misses up and into the nine-hitter Carlos Mendoza. Again, the iCubs are behind early. That's been a common theme in this series. Down 1-0 in the first on Tuesday, 2-0 in the first yesterday, 2-0 in the second today. Mendoza checks his swing on a strike, and it's 1-1. Mendoza with a game-tying home run moments after a game-saving catch late in the game on Tuesday. 234, four homers, 27 runs batted in. Nikhazy staring at first, comes home and gets a swing and miss over the slider to make it 1-2. Been a long year for Nikhazy already. He started the year in spring training with Cleveland, the team he made his debut with last year. He was designated for assignment at the end of camp, signed or claimed off waivers, rather, by the White Sox. 1-2 to Mendoza, ripped down the right field line, a base hit. Right at Alcantara, Ward with a big turn will stop at second. And there are men at first and second again with two outs, as Nikhazy has come in and allowed back-to-back knocks. The iCubs in a tough spot pitching-wise. They need Nikhazy to really give them some length today. You figure Ty Beattie

0: Tyler Beatty, rather, is available today. Antoine Kelly. We've already used Corbin Martin and Doug Nikhazy. Luis Peralta is back. And then maybe Snyder and Wance. That's all you have today to cover the rest of this one as the leadoff hitter Jay Harry leans out of the way of ball one. So the White Sox claimed Nikhazy on April 6th, optioned him to AAA. That's in Charlotte. Nikhazy home with a strike to Harry, and it's even 1-1. He was called up to the big league club on April 17th. And eventually claimed by the Chicago Cubs on April 28th. A 1-1, a breaking ball high out of the zone. Two balls and a strike. The Cubs designated Nikhazy for assignment on June 15th. So he was subject to waivers. He cleared waivers, and the Cubs outrighted him here to Iowa on June 17th, about a week ago. Second appearance since that point for Doug. 2-1 pitch. And that's low. He's behind 3-1 on Harry with Jonathan Clase on deck. Now, the inning began with a walk and then two back-to-back outs. He had a runner at first, two down, and then it was a double by McIver, back-to-back singles by Ward and Mendoza. 3-1 to Harry. That's a strike, and Nikhazy fills it up. And we know the offense has been plenty good enough to overcome a two-run deficit, but this Buffalo team that has struggled offensively for most of the year has also scored 11 runs in each game in this series. Might be in for another high-scoring affair. Runners will be off with the pitch. There they go, 3-2 to Harry, outside, ball four. Second walk of the inning. And that's four straight Bisons who have reached with two outs. And it brings Jonathan Clase to the plate. The switch hitter will flip around and bat right-handed after striking out looking from the left side in the first. A big at-bat here early in the game for Nikhazy. Already 2-0, bases loaded, two outs, first pitch, and it's down to Clase, ball one. Clase against left-handed pitching, hitting 128. This is by far his weaker side, 246 from the left side. And all but one of his home runs have come left-handed. He takes down and in, and Nikhazy is behind 2-0, and in danger now, if you can't find the zone, of walking in a third run here in the inning. He saw this to the first batter, Ward. Nikhazy got behind 2-0, had to come over the plate with his fastball, and that's not where he's going to thrive. 2-0 home. Ripped high and deep to left. If it's fair, it's a grand slam, but it is hooking foul. Clase went down to a knee and hit that ball a mile to left, but it's a strike. As again, Nikhazy fell behind, had to come over the plate with a fastball. That one at just 87 miles per hour. And Clase just couldn't wait back long enough. I'm not sure you want to go there again after that foul ball. 2-1 count. Nikhazy shakes off Ballesteros, now agrees, and the next pitch bounced right back to Doug. And he'll flip it to first to end the inning. That looked much better. Nikhazy much prefers that outcome. As Buffalo gets a pair, but they leave them loaded. We head to the bottom of the second with the Bisons on top 2-0 in Des Moines.
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0: Cubs trail 2-0 as Kevin Alcantara digs into the box to lead off. In the second, against Chad Dallas. Alcantara has reached base in 31 consecutive ball games. First pitch today, in at the knees, inside edge for a strike. Alcantara, four hits and four RBI yesterday. The 0-1 is fouled back. His bat goes windmilling into the net above the Iowa dugout. And then down onto the padding atop the dugout. That one almost caught Jordan Wicks down there, who is still out on the field next to manager Marty Peavy. Alcantara literally throwing the bat at that pitch. That happens, I think, more to him, in part because of the violence with which he swings, than anybody else the iCubs have had the last couple of years. Everybody's all right. The dangerous part there, that almost got over the net, which then you've got fans in play. Now back in the box, the 0-2 inside almost hit him. Dallas running that up and in with a purpose. And the count 1-2. See if he goes away now. No, he did not. A fastball high and tight, and Alcantara fouled it off. Alcantara started his day with a double in his first at-bat yesterday. Also hit the grand slam, home run number 17 for Kevin. In what is poised to be a career year for the somewhat surprisingly, when you look at it every day, still 23-year-old. 1-2 is down and in from Dallas, and Alcantara has worked the count even. And again, this has been part of the on-base streak. Just a better approach, better at bats, striking out a little bit less. Now the 2-2. Sharp bender down and in, and Dallas has gone full on Alcantara, who is down 0-2 out of the gate. So now the payoff pitch. And it's inside, ball four. Alcantara reaches in a 32nd consecutive game. He's able to take four straight pitches after falling behind 0-2. Another fantastic at-bat from Kevin Alcantara, and the leadoff man is on in the second. That walk, meanwhile, brought to you by Fidium Business. They have the only data center in the area that is SOC2 certified. Brings Chaz McCormick to the plate for the first time today. He is the designated hitter, and the first pitch to him is tapped foul behind home plate for strike one. For scalable, cost-effective data center solutions for your business, go to fidiumbusiness.com/network/data center solutions. Dallas from the belt. Couple of looks at Alcantara in the pitch. McCormick on the brown, bouncing it toward third and foul. Backhanded by McAdoo. Will softly fire it up over the net and into the seats. And somebody will take home a souvenir. 0-2 on Chaz, who had off yesterday. Hitting .254, 8 home runs, 30 runs batted in. And slowly but surely feeling healthier, Chaz McCormick, as the season moves along. The 0-2. That's a little bit down, and Dallas, after getting ahead in the count, has just missed to several hitters now. But this will be challenged by the catcher, McIver. And McCormick thinks it's strike three. He's already walking back to the Iowa dugout, and it was firmly a strike. McCormick goes down looking, and a good challenge by Willie McIver. gives Dallas his second strikeout. That brings James Triantos to the plate. 297, 6 homers, 41 RBI. Alcantara, the runner at first, with one out in the second, 2-0 Buffalo. Here comes Dallas, swing and a miss. Triantos swinging from his heels. One strike on Triantos, playing third today. This bounces in front of McIver, who made a good block. Alcantara will have to stay at first. Triantos playing a lot of third base here of late. Early in the year, it was almost exclusively second base, but with the addition of Scott Kingery and with Pedro Ramirez going up to the big league club, Triantos has ended up mainly at third. 1-1 to Tree in on his hands. He pops it up into shallow left. Hard charging is the center fielder, Classe. He makes the catch, and there are two outs. And Scott Kingery, who we just talked about, comes to the plate. Kingery playing for the first time since June 14th. He has been on the paternity list. 222 average with a home run and 9 RBI. Dallas throws over to first. The ball hit Alcantara, who goes down in a heap outside of first. He is not on the base, so Nick Lovello asking for a timeout. And Lovello waving toward the dugout, where Logan Severson, the athletic trainer, will make his way out. I think it hit him in the right side, kind of on his lower back, is where he's pointing right now. Yeah, that might have even gotten him up under the ribs a little bit, kind of where Jay Harry for Buffalo got hit yesterday. And he is still laying down on his side, just on the home plate side of first base. And Alcantara kind of has his right hand on that spot where he got hit. Now he'll be helped to his feet by Logan Severson, bent over at the waist, and now pops up. Maybe lost his breath for a moment there. Now he's got a smile on his face, and Alcantara just going to need a minute here to catch his breath. Oh, that ball hitting Kevin actually saved Dallas from an error. That likely gets down the right field line if it didn't hit Alcantara. Now Logan Severson checking those rib, or the rib area, as Alcantara takes a couple of deep breaths. And Kevin takes one more deep one, and he's good to go. Marty Peavy will head back across the infield. And the I-Cubs keep a big piece in their lineup. And Scott Kingery welcoming a baby boy on June 17th. And now his first at-bat since that point comes against Chad Dallas, who fires downstairs for ball one. From the belt, 1-0 from Dallas. Kingery in the air, left center field. Well hit. Classe tracking it down, though, just shy of the warning track for the final out of the inning. Kingery not quite enough for extra bases that time. Classe makes a running catch, and the I-Cubs strand the leadoff walk in the second. It's 2-0 Buffalo after two on the I-Cubs broadcast network.
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0: Buffalo has a 2-0 lead. Doug Nikhazy back out after getting the final out of the second. He'll get the heart of the lineup for Buffalo here in the third. Yohendrick Piñango will lead off, a strikeout victim of Corbin Martins in the first. Casey deals out of the windup. Big swing and a miss by Piñango. Strike one. A lot of roster moves again for the Chicago Cubs. As this is in at the knees. Piñango spun out of the box. Didn't love it in the count 0-2. And once again, they are exclusively impacting the pitching staff here in Iowa as well. The 0-2. Swing and a miss, and Doug Nikhazy makes quick work of Piñango on three pitches, and there's one gone in the third. First strikeout for Nikhazy. And it brings Charles McAdoo to the plate. He worked a walk, scored the first run on the single by Javon Ward last inning. They sent eight to the plate, scored a pair, left the bases loaded. Nikhazy coming back, and McAdoo ropes it foul down the right field line. We talked about all of the moves yesterday. Well, today, Matthew Boyd reinstated, starting in New York. Gavin Hollowell was optioned back here to Iowa. One appearance in the big leagues in this stint for Gavin as McAdoo takes a called strike and it's 0-2. Also, last night you had David Peterson acquired in the trade for a younger hitting prospect. Nikhazy downstairs with a bender. One ball, two strikes on McAdoo. One out, nobody on base. Top three, 2-0 Buffalo. So Yasmer Zulueta was designated for assignment. 1-2 changeup. McAdoo down on strikes. And Doug Nikhazy off to a quick start to the third. Back-to-back punch-outs for the southpaw. And there are two away for Sean Keyes. Luis Peralta is back after he cleared waivers on the active roster today. His brother Freddie Peralta is starting against the big league club this evening in New York as Keyes looks at a strike. Nikhazy at 90 miles an hour even gets on top to a third straight hitter. Kingery at short, shaded up the middle a couple of steps. The 0-1. On the way, and at the knees for another called strike. It's quickly 0-2. Keyes hit that deep fly ball that Brett Bateman made a leaping grab on at the outfield wall. 0-2 slider popped up foul back behind home plate. It feels like every day since March, there has been some kind of roster move with the pitching staff here at Iowa, and thus the big league club. Another 0-2 from Nikhazy, and Keyes drilled it again. High and deep to right. It is way back and gone. Up onto the 10th, above the right field wall, just right of the bleachers. His 21st home run of the season, and his third in the last 2 days. It's 3-0 Buffalo. A sweeper on the outside corner. It didn't matter. 376 feet to right. And Keys with his seventh AAA home run. Three nothing Bisons. Now it's Josh Kasevich who lined to right his first time up. Alcantara made a sliding catch and Nikhazy delivers strike one to him. Ball has been flying this week. A one pitch. Hit in the air, deep right center field. Back again is Alcantara. He'll turn around and make the catch this time, however. And the inning is over. Kasevich made a bid at back-to-back home runs. Not quite. For the Buffalo shortstop. Keys did leave the park. His 21st of the year between AA and AAA makes it 3-0 Buffalo.
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0: Now the lead has grown for Buffalo. They're on top 3-0, bottom of the third, about to get underway. 9-1-2 for Iowa. Ben Cowles leads off. Ben having a good year. 266 coming in. He swings at a first pitch bender from Chad Dallas, and it's 0-1. Four home runs, 26 RBI for Cowles. McAdoo hugs the line at third. And Dallas delivers a breaking ball down and away. Cowles able to check his swing on appeal. Elliot Melton says he did not go down at first. 1-1 the count. Dallas so far has allowed one hit. He's walked one. This breaking ball line toward the gap in left center by Cowles. Cut off by Classe. Cowles with a huge turn at first. Will scamper back to first. Classe fell down on his throw. Well, the ball ends up near second base, and Cowles out to a single. The leadoff man on for a second straight inning, and this time for the top of the order. We'll see if the I-Cubs can do their first damage of the ballgame. Brett Bateman at the top, lined out sharply to left to lead off the I-Cubs' offensive day. Cowles good speed at first. McAdoo in at third now. And Dallas back in the stretch. He fires down low to Bateman. McAdoo has been in the stretch for most of the game. He allowed a one-out single in the first and walked the leadoff hitter in the second. So been in the stretch a bunch today despite allowing minimal damage here. The 1-0 pitch just off the outside edge, and Bateman with another good take makes it 2-0. Not much wind at all today at Principal Park. Made the park plate just a little bit bigger. Hitters count for Bateman. Here comes 2-0, and that's at the top of the zone for a called strike, a 92-mile-an-hour fastball, and it's 2-1. I still don't think it's a pitcher's park. Certainly not that, but when the wind is blowing out, forget about it. Today, not much wind at all. 2-1, Bateman looked at another strike, and Dallas is back to even. Fourth round pick for the Blue Jays in 2021. Dallas, a former Tennessee Volunteer. Missed the entire 2025 season with Tommy John. On the third baseline, wide open. McAdoo shaded towards second. Forget shaded, he's way over towards second at third base. The 2-2. Grounded that way, but McAdoo has it backhanded to second for one on to first. Not in time. Bateman beat it out. And they get only the lead runner. I mean, Bateman had the right idea. That line was wide open, but he was just not late enough on the pitch and hit it to the backhand side of McAdoo. If it's a little bit closer to third base, it's down the line and maybe extra bases. Instead of 5-4 put out of Cowles, and Bateman is now the runner at first with one out for Moises Ballesteros, who slapped his single into left in his first at-bat. First pitch of this at-bat in for a called strike. Talked about it in the pregame show, but Dallas made his big league debut on June 4th, earned the win against Atlanta in his debut, gave up a run in 3 2/3 innings. He fires up and away to Ballesteros. But then the day after was optioned back to AAA. That's just how it goes sometimes. He pitched very well, but you just can never be 100% sure that you're going to get back. A look at first, Bateman can run. Dallas holding till the final second on the clock, misses downstairs with a bender at 81 miles per hour, and Ballesteros has worked it to 2-1 in his favor. Of course, everyone around baseball and really worldwide thinking about the folks impacted by the earthquakes in Venezuela. Moises Ballesteros, a native of Venezuela, takes upstairs, and it's 3-1. Ballesteros from Los Teques, which is very near, not in the epicenter of those earthquakes, but not far away either. Extensive damage there. Thoughts and prayers to everyone impacted by that. 3-1 pitch, and that's clubbed back behind home plate and foul by Ballesteros, 3-2. And you would imagine here a spot where Bateman would likely be running. Good hitter at the plate. Very good at putting the ball in play. And Bateman, one of your best base stealers. Full count, one out. 3-0 Buffalo in the third. Dallas holding. He throws to first. Bateman back with a head first dive. Ballesteros, the only native of Venezuela on the roster right now. The iCubs have had one other. That was Pedro Ramirez. So those guys in the big leagues are going to have a patch on their uniforms. Payoff pitch. There goes Bateman. He had a good jump. Ballesteros fouls a fastball back. And Bateman will go back to first. A baseball-wide moment of silence before the game today here at Principal Park and everywhere else where there's a baseball game today. Just crazy and very sad looking at the impact those earthquakes had around Venezuela today. Another payoff pitch. Bateman stays put, and Ballesteros hits a fly ball to left. Not deep. Piñango underneath it. And the Buffalo left fielder makes the catch, and Bateman again retreats to first, two down. And B.J. Murray is the next batter. He hit a hard ground ball to second with Ballesteros at second in the first. And Mendoza made a diving stop, kept the ball in the infield, and got the out, and that saved a run. Dallas able to work out of trouble that inning. So Murray, the switch hitter, in on the left side. Here it comes. And he hits a high pop-up into shallow left. In again is Piñango, the left fielder. He will call and catch, and the iCubs with the leadoff man on again can never move him from first. No runs on a hit. One man left. 3-0 Buffalo. One third of the way into this one in Des Moines on the iCubs Broadcast Network.
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0: Buffalo has scored in each of the last two innings. They've opened up a 3-0 lead on this Thursday night here in Des Moines. Willie McIver, the catcher, doubled his first time up. He leads off in the fourth by taking the ball in the dirt, and it's 1-0. Bottom third of the order for Buffalo here in the fourth inning. McKenzie's 1-0 pitch breaks in the dirt again by Steros, knocked it down. And it's 2-0. Casey with a couple of strikeouts to open the third. Again, gave up the home run to Sean Keyes, which tarnished that otherwise solid inning. 2-0 pitch, and it's fouled back by McIver. The 2-1. Up and away, and Akazi in danger of a leadoff walk. McIver played in game one and was very aggressive going after the first pitch and putting it in play a bunch in that contest. Infield straight away, 3-1, and McIver took it upstairs. And Akazi with a leadoff walk. His first walk of the inning, second walk today for Akazi. And the leadoff man on for Javon Ward, who drove in the first two runs with a backside single. He was the first batter to face Nikhazy today. Hit a home run earlier this week. And takes a bender outside from Doug, ball one. This will be challenged by Moises Ballesteros. First Iowa Cubs challenge today. And a good one. That pitch firmly in the zone. The iCubs are 1-for-1. Former 12th round pick of the Brewers, Javon Ward, all the way back in 2017. Never got past High A Wisconsin. They released him, and he ended up playing independent baseball in Kane County. It's a former affiliated team. Used to be a Diamondbacks and a White Sox affiliate. This is up and in, and did it hit him in the hand? Now they're going to say foul ball. Caught him in the handle of the bat, and it puts Nikhazy in front 0-2. Kane County, of course, also a former Cubs affiliate. But now they play in the American Association. They were a surprise member of the cutdown of the 42 minor league teams. 0-2 pitch from Nikhazy, up and in, and this time Ward wanted no part of it, spinning out of the box. Ball one and strike two. That's not a bad pitch. You don't want to hit somebody, but on 0-2, get them off the plate a little bit and set yourself up, maybe open up that outside half. Here he comes with a 1-2. Up and in again, and Ward catches his helmet on the way, and now he barks out toward the mound. And a stop sign given up to the Buffalo dugout by Ty Krause, the home plate umpire. You could see Ward, who caught his helmet as he was stumbling to first, kind of glare at Nikhazy and say something, and the umpire said, no, we're not going to do that. Also told the Buffalo dugout he had heard enough as well. Now the 2-2 pitch, and it's a slider and a swing and a miss, strike three. And Ward pops himself in the helmet, frustrated, on his way back to the dugout. A strikeout for Nikhazy, his third of the game. And with one out, it's Carlos Mendoza, who singled his first time up. Number nine hitter climbing in on the left side of the plate. It's McIver at first. And first pitch swinging by Mendoza. He slices it foul back into the net behind home plate. Just four hits for Buffalo, three runs though. Casey downstairs. Ball one and strike one. And again, this is a spot where you want Nikhazy to be good. You also need him to be efficient tonight without a ton of arms available in the bullpen and going with a bullpen game. And that was all kind of triggered by the Cubs calling up Vince Velasquez, who was supposed to be the starter today. Now you have to kind of piece it together. Not an obvious starting option to take his place as the 1-1 skirts the outside corner for a called strike, 1-2. 3-0 Buffalo, a two-run single by Ward in the second, a solo home run from Keys in the third. A man on first, one out. Nikhazy's 1-2 in the dirt, gets through by Ballesteros, and down to second goes McIver. They're going to go wild pitch there. It was close to the dirt at the very least. Ballesteros had it squirt through his legs. And that puts him in scoring position with one out for a 2-2 pitch to Mendoza. On the way, and clobbered foul. Gets another 2-2 pitch here. And it's in the dirt, bouncing off of Ballesteros. He'll go to third, trying to get McIver, and the call is safe. Oh, I don't know. Another pitch in the dirt. McIver testing Ballesteros, who had blocked it. He made a good throw to third, and I thought Triantos caught the hand of McIver as he dove in. And a look at the replay, and yeah, I think he might have got him. If Triantos hit the fingers of McIver on the swipe, he was out by a couple of inches, but a bang-bang play. The call is safe, and now runner at third on back-to-back wild pitches, and the infield comes in with one out. Here's a payoff pitch. Mendoza, chopper to short. McIver will freeze. Kingery leaps into the air, gloves it, and goes to first. Two down. Now, that's a big play if you're the Iowa Cubs. Able to get the second out without that runner scoring. McIver took a step toward the plate, but that slow bouncer gloved by Kingery high above his head. Two down for Jay Harry, the leadoff hitter. 0 for 1 with a walk. Casey stepped off the rubber with one on the clock. Harry standing very tall in the box. First pitch, breaking ball. Waved out and missed, strike one. You feel like you got to get a zero on the board here. Just kind of stop the bleeding. 3-0 Buffalo right now. That curveball bounced way in front of the plate. And a good save from Ballesteros. That one bounced well short of getting to home plate, and that's kind of a 50-50 shot if you're a catcher. Just hope it hits off of you. Casey has thrown a couple of wild pitches this inning, four on the year. And again, Ballesteros, one of the reasons he's here in AAA is to work on catching. He hasn't done it a lot this year since spring training. 1-1 pitch. Another breaking ball. This one low and outside. Harry able to take it. 2-1. Talking to Pat Malacaro with Buffalo, their broadcaster. A new batting stance this year for Harry. A more straight-up version he's using now. And it's, again, in the dirt from Nikhazy. Three balls and a strike. Nikhazy at 51 pitches. This is only his second full inning. He'd love to get four or even five from Nikhazy today with the situation your pitching staff is in right now. 3-1. He dots the outside corner for a strike and gets back to full. Triantos moving over off the line at third. McIver can take as big of a lead as he wants here. Runner at third, two outs, and the payoff pitch. In the dirt and through the legs of Ballesteros again, and a run scores. So it's the second walk of the inning. And another pitch that gets away, and thus leads to a run. If you're able to block it, and this was in the dirt on the inside part of the right-hand batter's box, and then it's a walk, but that runner is still at third. Ballesteros could not do it. And the wild pitch, third of the inning, gives Buffalo a 4-0 lead for Jonathan Clase. And that is a leadoff walk to McIver. And then a wild pitch moved him to second. And then a wild pitch moved him to third. And then a wild pitch scored him. So literally no batted balls to get him on base and then in, one base at a time. Check swing foul by Clase, who couldn't quite pull the trigger, and it's 0-1. 4-0 Buffalo. And we talked about it yesterday. Each team basically had as many runs as they had hits, which means a lot of free bases were handed out. And that's happened early in this one today for the iCubs pitching staff. Casey 1-1 after he misses high on Clase. It was the third walk for Nikhazy, the fourth of the game for Iowa here in the fourth inning. And now it's 2-1 on Clase. Harry is shortly to first as the 2-1 is down and in. Clase had to stumble out of the way. Three balls and a strike. This one not headed in the right direction all of a sudden for Nikhazy, struggling with the command. And a 3-1 pitch to the two-hitter. Right there for a strike, 3-2. One of the big keys today is being efficient, as I mentioned. You don't have a ton of arms available. You want to get through as many innings as you can, as quickly as you can pitch-wise. Runner will be going. 3-2 pitch, high and tight, ball four. Third walk of the inning, second in a row. And there are two on with two outs for Piñango. And Tony Cagull, the pitching coach, will make his way out of the dugout toward the mound. Looks like Andrew Wance starting to get loose with the bands out there in the bullpen. But he is not yet throwing on a mound, so going to be a while yet till Wance would be ready. Nikhazy, if you're watching, see a 54% strike percentage. That has been moving more and more in the wrong direction here this inning. Now a couple on base for Yohendrick Piñango, who has struck out twice. into at bats. Once against Nikhazy, here's the first pitch. And that's low. Fastball down, ball one. The iCubs still attached in this one, but kind of testing that right now. A lot of free passes. You're a big hit away from this feeling a lot different. 1-0 pitch. Bounced in front of the plate again, and Ballester has somehow blocked it. He has blocked a couple of pitches that you wouldn't expect him to, and then has been unable to block a couple of pitches you would have told you he probably should have. And he is getting a little bit frustrated right now. After blocking that pitch, you could see him spike the ball into the ground to roll it over toward the dugout. 2-0 the count. Runners at first and second. 4-0 Buffalo. Two outs, the pitch. Outside off the plate, ball three. Nikhazy has walked three this inning, including two in a row. Got to find the zone here. The bases are loaded. The pitch to Piñango. It's a strike, 3-1. But now Nikhazy at 63 pitches already. And you're going to have to get somebody going in the pen. Looks like it'll be Tyler Beattie right now. It's a 3-1 from Nikhazy. It's on its way. Swing and a miss. He's come back to fill it up, and the runners will be on the move. They'll get a head start. From the belt, payoff pitch, runners go. Swing and a foul tip, held onto by Ballesteros, and the inning is over. However, Buffalo adds another run. They do that without a hit. Three walks, three wild pitches, and it's 4-0 Buffalo on the iCubs Broadcast Network.
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0: Well, this deficit has been growing for the Iowa Cubs. They now trail 4-0 as we start the bottom of the fourth. Jonathan Long, Kevin Alcantara, Chaz McCormick against Chad Dallas, who fires upstairs to Long with pitch number one of the inning, ball one. Dallas coming back 1-0, and that pops the mid of McIver outside. Two balls, no strikes on Long, who went down swinging to end the first. The iCubs have had a man on in every inning so far. Nothing to show for it, just two hits. Long in a pretty good count here, 2-0. And now three balls and no strikes. Mentioned Long hitting 300, also two home runs, seven RBI over the last 10 games. And it's a 3-0 pitch. Long looking at it all the way. It's a strike. And so Long have the green light 3-0 on Tuesday in a big spot in the eighth inning. Cubs still very confident in his abilities at the plate. Dallas steals. On the very outside edge, 3-2. It was a cutter perfectly placed by Dallas. Cutter is go-to pitch. What does he throw? 3-2. Breaking ball lifted to right, not deep. And Javon Ward is there, one gone. One away for Kevin Alcantara. Alcantara working a walk in the second, which allowed him to reach base in a 32nd consecutive game. Quite the run Alcantara is on. An imposing presence in the batter's box as Dallas comes high and tight on him, ball one. By the way, if you have a question or a comment, you want us to give you a shout out on the air, let us know what you think or where you're tuned in from. Broadcast at iowacubs.com. Next pitch to Kevin. Upstairs again, and Dallas behind a second straight hitter, 2-0. Jeremy and Jay Pontier in the house out in the center field party deck. Feel like they're usually out there. With the count 2-0, here comes Dallas. And that one caught the zone, upper inside part of the plate, 2-1. Alcantara in his last 10, 357 with 9 RBI. A couple of home runs, including the grand slam last night. 2-1 pitch, he swings away, and Dallas able to sneak a sweeper past him over the plate. With a big wave and a miss, it's even 2-2. Tyler Beattie still moving around down the left field line in the Iowa bullpen. As Dallas fires a 2-2 on the game mound, and it curls outside to fill it up to a second straight hitter. Alcantara walked in the second. A payoff pitch here, and he struck out swinging. Dallas back to the sweeper. That's the pitch that got long to fly out in a full count. And there are two away. That is strikeout number three for Chad Dallas. Brings Chaz McCormick to the plate. He was one of those three strikeouts. He went down looking in the second inning. 4-0 Buffalo leads. Bases clear, two outs for McCormick, the DH. He goes after the first one. It pops it up behind home plate, and it's 0-1. Sun beginning to set here in Des Moines. Takes a long time to get dark this time of the year. The 0-1 is home. Right in there at the knees. A good pitch by Dallas. 93 with some sink. And he's on top 0-2, trying to throw the first 1-2-3 inning of the game for Buffalo. 0-2 pitch. McCormick goes down to get it. Loops it in the air to shallow center. Classe coming in. Makes a little skip as the ball ends up at his glove. And the inning is over. Dallas with his first clean inning tonight sends us to the fifth with Buffalo in front 4-0 on the iCubs Broadcast Network.
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0: who has walked four, including three last inning, has surrendered two runs. He works to Sean Keyes and delivers a strike. Keyes took Nikhazy deep in the third. He's now hit a home run in three of his last five at-bats, and he rips this on one hop foul, wide of first, just wide of the chalk in its own two. Take a look at the out-of-town scoreboard this inning, brought to you by Mercy One. In the International League, bottom of the eighth, Toledo and Worcester are all tied up at two. In the top of the eighth, Lehigh Valley leads Syracuse 5-3. Top seven, Rochester 6, Charlotte 4. 6-3 lead for Scranton Wilkes-Barre at Indianapolis at the stretch. The 0-2 from Nikhazy inside, and he hit Keyes with a breaking ball. And ahead 0-2 on a left-handed hitter. Certainly not where Nikhazy wanted to go with that pitch. And a man is on base with one out. So that's now four walks, a hit batter, and three wild pitches from Nikhazy, who is just having a hard time commanding any of those pitches. And now the athletic trainer is out, and they're wanting to look at Keyes, who is showing him his left arm. Jason Schwartzman, the athletic trainer out there, they're grabbing the left forearm of Keyes just below the elbow. Kind of squeezing that hand right now. And it wasn't a hard pitch at all. It was an off-speed pitch. It just must have caught him in the right spot there where that didn't feel great. And Keyes gives the thumbs up, and he's good to go. So he'll stay out there with one out. And Josh Kasevich will be the batter, 0 for 2. And again, this is why Buffalo has these runs without all that many hits. Generally, if you're not committing errors or walking somebody, it takes multiple hits to score a run. And they have four runs on four hits today. And Nikhazy misses upstairs with a bender. And they had 11 runs on 12 hits yesterday and 11 runs on 13 hits in the game on Tuesday. Yesterday, the I-Cubs walked eight. Today, they've walked five already. And this pitch gets away from Ballesteros to the backstop. Keyes down to second. Ballesteros reaching across his body. It was way high and outside, and that's the fourth wild pitch from Nikhazy in the last two innings, and a runner at second with one out for Kasevich. Nashville up 2-0 on Gwinnett, bottom of the sixth. Jacksonville leads Memphis 3-1 that game in the fifth. Runner in scoring position again in the 2-0 pitch. Down low, ball three. Columbus has a 3-2 lead in Omaha that game in the fourth inning. And St. Paul and Louisville were postponed. They'll play a doubleheader tomorrow. Durham beat Norfolk 7-5 this afternoon. 3-0 is home and called a strike. The DSL Cubs Red lost in extras to Arizona's Black Squad. They have the red and the black. The Cubs have the red and the blue. The DSL Cubs Red now 11-7 this year. As Nikhazy sends a 3-1 inside to Kasevich, ball four. And there are two on with one out, fifth walk for Doug Nikhazy tonight. And that'll be all for the second pitcher the I-Cubs have used today. And they were hoping for length out of Nikhazy. They're not quite going to get that. And they'll have to piece it together here over the final several innings. 4-0 Buffalo, two on, one out. Marty Peavy takes the baseball from the left-hander, and here comes the veteran Tyler Beattie in from the bullpen. A Plumbers and Steamfitters pitching change on the I-Cubs broadcast network.
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1: Veteran right-hander Tyler Beattie gets the call for the Iowa Cubs, trailing 4-0 in the top of the fifth. There are two men on. Those are the responsibility of Nikhazy, who exits responsible for the two base runners, 2 2/3 innings, 3 hits, 5 walks, 4 wild pitches, and 4 strikeouts this evening. Tyler Beattie pitched on Tuesday. He allowed 2 runs on 2 hits in 1 inning. Got to think Iowa was hoping for at least 3 or 4 from Nikhazy today. And we'll see if they are able to piece this together with pitchers the rest of the way. Here's Willie McIver with 2 on base. Beattie out of the stretch delivers. And it's a bender hooked foul on the ground by McIver, strike one. Beattie, a 2-time first-round pick. Once out of high school, he opted to go to Vanderbilt and then was a first-round pick again. Beattie now 33 years old. And this year 2-2 with a 10.64 ERA in 12 games. He has struck out 21, walked 17 in 22 innings. He's home with the 0-1 now. And it curls inside, back-to-back benders, and it's even a ball and a strike. Opponents are hitting .356 off of Beattie. Couple of stints on the development list for the right-hander. Now he's home with a 1-1. Way inside, he almost hit McIver with ball two. DSL blue team. Told you about the red squad losing today. They lost 5-4. That was a walk-off defeat to the Orioles orange. And they are now 10-8 on the season. Arizona Complex League team underway against the Brewers. Out west, top of the first, no score. And Beattie delivers. Big swing by McIver, and he fouled it back on the ground toward the screen, 2-2. The ACL Cubs entering play 13 wins, 25 losses. On to the full season clubs. They're in the bottom of the ninth. Single A Myrtle Beach is leading Salem 5-4. One out, nobody on base in the final frame. 2-2 to the Buffalo catcher. Blowing outside, ball three. For the Pelicans today, 3 hits, 2 RBI for Alexis Hernandez. Couple of hits as well for the catcher for Myrtle Beach, Jairo Diaz. High South Bend down 5-1 to Quad Cities, bottom of the 8th inning. Just 4 hits for South Bend. Matt Hallback has a double. The payoff pitch with 1 out. Beattie toes the rubber with 2 on the clock. He comes home. And it's ball 4 to Willie McIver. The bases are loaded without a hit for Buffalo in this inning. Brings Javon Ward to the plate. That's 7 walks already for Iowa. And Javon Ward is 1-for-2 with a couple of RBI. Mason McGuire started the game for South Bend today, allowed 4 runs on 7 hits in 4 innings. Start of the year at Myrtle Beach. Beattie home, Ward in the air, down the left field line. That's curling away from Jonathan Long, over his head and all the way to the wall. 2 runs are in. McIver will stop at third, and Javon Ward having a massive start to the game. He has 4 RBI on 2 hits, and it's 6-0 Bisons. Both of his hits have gone in that direction to left. And again, the table was set with a hit by pitch and 2 walks. The I-Cubs playing with fire and getting burnt so far in this one. Ward had 15 RBI on the season coming in. He now has 4 tonight. That'll be a double for Ward. Infield in for Iowa as Carlos Mendoza comes to the plate with one out. Those runs belonging to Nikhazy. And Beatty delivers upstairs with a fastball, 1-0. Four runs allowed by Nikhazy in 2 2/3 innings. Runners still at second and third. The 1-0 pitch to Mendoza. Big swing and a miss. Gets Beatty even. Double A Knoxville playing at Birmingham tonight. And that's a 2-0 Knoxville lead, top of the sixth. A couple of hits for Owen Ayers, the catcher. Hitting 307 in Double A. As Beatty reaches back, and Mendoza shoots one on the ground on a couple of bounces off the front of the Buffalo dugout. Dawson Nets, five scoreless for Knoxville today. He's allowed just two hits, an ERA of 2.45 on the year. Very good pitching staff down there in Double A. In the big leagues, Cubs trying to sweep the Mets in a four-game series. Matthew Boyd looks sharp in his return to the active roster today. Cubs lead 3-2 in the seventh. It's the Mets team that had Freddy Peralta on the mound. Beatty's 1-2. And a curveball missed low and outside and evens the count. Cubs had a 3-0 lead. A couple of runs scored on a home run off of Hobie Milner in the bottom of the sixth. So the Cubs trying to hang on before that big weekend in Milwaukee coming up. 2-2 count. First base open to Mendoza. Beatty fires outside with a changeup, and it's full 3-2. Pirates beat Seattle today 5-1. Cardinals and Diamondbacks were postponed. They'll make that game up in July. Had a lot of 3-2 counts today in the top of the innings. And the payoff pitch here, a check swing. They say he went, and it'll be a strikeout for Tyler Beatty. Would have been ball four. But Mendoza unable to hold up. He was trying to sell the third base umpire that he had laid off. He was running toward first. I think deep down he knew that he had gone too far, and that helps out Tyler Beatty. Second out of the inning, and now the leadoff hitter Jay Harry is in. He has walked twice today. Chance to do some damage here with two outs. First pitch to him, and he takes a strike call. Right now, as of this moment, the Cubs and the Cardinals are tied seven back of Milwaukee. Cubs could move ahead of the Cardinals with a win tonight. And a spinner outside for Beatty, 1-1. But it's for being relatively early in the season, a big series this weekend for the Cubs. If you want to win the division, I figure you've got to at least go in there. Definitely get one, but try to win that series. You'll feel a little bit better about your chances. The 1-1 to Harry, and a swing and a miss makes it 1-2. I mean, last year, around this time, the Cubs had about a seven-game lead over the Brewers, and you know how that one ended up, so there's no reason that can't flip-flop, although the Cubs' injury issues, mainly as it pertains to the pitching staff, are going to make that just a little bit tougher than it was for Milwaukee to get hot last year. But again, you play well in Milwaukee and take a couple of games, and you'll feel a lot more confident about those chances. 1-2 from Beatty in the dirt, blocked by Ballesteros. The matchup tomorrow is Mizorowski against Colin Ray. From there, it gets a little bit shaky for the Cubs. While Milwaukee will have their three preferred pitchers, Mizorowski, then Harrison, and then Woodruff. The Cubs probably have David Peterson, who they got in the trade with the Mets yesterday, on the mound in some capacity this weekend. Runners lead at second and third. Beatty's 2-2 pitch way outside, and yet again we've got ourselves in a 3-2 count. And again, I hate to belabor the point, but on a day when you don't have much pitching available, going to a full count on every batter makes it a lot tougher to stick around in the game. This is the 19th pitch of the inning for Beatty. It's a 3-2 to Harry, and he drives it in the air to deep right field. That one is a no-doubter and gone. Jay Harry with a three-run shot, his third of the season, and Buffalo pouring it on tonight, 9-0. Harry got a cutter that leaked out over the inside part of the plate and blasted up into the right field bleachers, 384 feet. And Jonathan Classe is the next batter, 0 for 2 with a walk. And the first pitch to him is down and in for ball one. This is, again, the scary part here. Buffalo is not an especially good offensive team. At least not in the first half they weren't. Swinging away and a drive to deep left by Classe. That sends Jonathan Long back to the wall, and it's off the wall and by him into shallow left. Classe is at second and slowing down there with a double. And that'll bring the ninth batter of the inning to the plate. That's hit number 7 for the Bisons. And now it's Yohendrick Piñango, who is 0 for 3 with 3 strikeouts. He is the only player for Buffalo who has not yet reached base in this game. A 5 spot here in the 5th. 9-0, Buffalo in front. And Tyler Beatty, who came on mid-inning, just trying to get out of this nightmare frame, delivers a strike. Piñango, like Ballesteros, a native of Venezuela, so certainly sure playing with other things on his mind as he hits this ball in the air to deep left field. Jonathan Long going back. Long at the wall, jumps it, it's over his head. Extra bases again. In to score is Classe. It's an RBI double for Piñango, and it's 10-0 Buffalo. They will bat around in the 5th. 3 consecutive extra base hits with 2 outs in the Buffalo 5th. 14th RBI, pardon me, for Piñango this year. And Tony Cagull, the pitching coach, out of the dugout on his way to the mound. The first 3 batters of this inning were pitched to by Doug Nicasi. And Beatty came in with 1 out. And it's gone walk, 2-run double, strikeout, 3-run home run, double, double. And now the man who led off the inning with the fly ball to right, Charles McAdoo, is in the box. And just to take a look at this, so it's not just words coming out of my mouth, you have no reason to trust me. I know that by this point in the year. But Buffalo comes in hitting .241 on the year. That is tied for 17th out of 20 teams. They are 17th in runs scored coming into today. And that's after scoring 11 in back-to-back games to begin this series. Buffalo is also 16th in home runs. Now they have scored 11, 11, and 10 already today in this series in Des Moines. Beatty's 1-0 pitch off the outside corner, ball 2 to McAdoo. And again, you don't have a ton of arms available today. You've used Beatty, you've used Martin, you've used Nicasi, and that leaves you with Wance, Snyder, and maybe Peralta, who just got back on the roster today. And Beatty misses low and away, ball 3. Again, you have a hard cap in an inning of about 35 pitches or so. Beatty at 26 in this frame. McAdoo with the count 3-0. Looks out of the hill. Beatty deals, and it's over for a strike to McAdoo, who had stretched his hands high above his head. Bounce it around at second is Pete Nyong'o. As McAdoo looks at another strike hand, it's another full count. I don't know what the record is for full counts in a game, but we have a chance to get there tonight. I don't care what the number is. This payoff pitch to McAdoo is drilled to deep left center field. That's way back, and it is gone. Into the left field suites, and a two-run shot for Charles McAdoo. It's an eight-run inning for Buffalo. They lead 12-0. And the bullpen is quiet right now. In the spot you're in, I mean, it's not enviable for anyone. And it all starts with all the injuries in Chicago. I mean, there's nothing you can do about it, right? Guys are having to go up because there aren't pitchers healthy in Chicago. And so Tyler Beattie having to wear this one right now with two outs. And you feel terrible for everybody down there. As Sean Keyes steps in and takes a big swing and fouls it back to the screen. I mean, it's the same feeling you had in Louisville a couple of weeks ago when you gave up 20 in back-to-back games. And Casey Opitz, the catcher, had to pitch twice. Like, there are no other options at that point in the game if you want to be competitive the rest of the week. The 0-1 outside for Beattie, a ball and a strike. And that bullpen, again, is empty right now. Beattie had 31 pitches in this inning, and normally you'd have somebody throwing. But I think they all understand the situation right now as Keyes takes down and away. And Buffalo, if they like hitting here, their road trip will take them to St. Paul after this. That's even more hitter-friendly. And their offense might be fixed here early in the second half. 2-1 pitch. And that's a close one, called the ball. And we've got ourselves in another three-ball count. A ball got away from somebody up in the left field suites. I think that was the McAdoo home run ball that popped away from the suite. Brett Bateman quickly hurried out there to grab it. I don't think they were trying to throw that one back. And here comes the 3-1. Hit hard on the ground, just foul. Wide of first, almost another extra base hit. Five extra base hits this inning, three doubles and two home runs. And they've hit three more long balls today in this game. Beattie's 35th pitch of the inning is upcoming. Big shift on for the Iowa infield. And now the payoff pitch. Keyes fouled it back again. Beattie tries again on Keyes. And it's a ground ball rolled over to second, collected by Cowles. He'll go to first, and the inning comes to an end. However, it's an eight spot for Buffalo in the fifth. They do it on five hits and a couple of walks as well as a hit batter. We go to the bottom of the fifth at the halfway point. It's 12-0 Bisons.
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0: 12-0 Buffalo leads after an 8 spot at the top of this fifth inning. Bottom third of the order for Iowa, Triantos, Kingery, and Cowles. The iCubs offense tries to get something going against Chad Dallas, who delivers on the outside corner for strike one. Well, the Mets have tied that game in New York with the Cubs, 3-3. The 0-1 is rolled over toward third, deep in the hole, backhand bobble by McAdoo. Then he slipped, and I don't know if he hurt his leg there. Now he looks to be all right. I thought he grabbed at his lower back. And maybe he is limping just a bit. He couldn't get his footing after backhanding, and it's an infield hit for Triantos. Made the play and was standing in foul ground, tried to get up and make the throw, and that back foot slipped away from him. He lost his base and wisely held on to the ball. One man on for Scott Kingery. It's the third hit for Iowa. And Kingery, who drove a ball to the gap, but it was caught his first time up, spoils one foul. Nearly some history this afternoon for the Rays. They almost threw a combined no-hitter against Kansas City. They had a no-hitter going with one out in the ninth when there was a home run hit by the Royals. Rays win it 13-2 as Kingery takes high. This will be challenged by McIver. Buffalo with both challenges left, and that was way upstairs. So they will lose one of their challenges. That missed by 3 inches. Ball and a strike. And those of the second baseman shaded up the middle, and the 1-1 is a bender fouled into the mitt of McIver, 1-2. And it was an opener used by the Rays today, and then the guy who threw a bulk of the no-hitter, Ian Seymour, before they turned to Craig Kimbrell in the ninth to try and close it out. And Kimbrell gave up the home run. He had been on the mound to finish a no-hitter previously in his career. 1-2. Way upstairs to Kingery. Again, his first game back in a little over a week. He was on the paternity list. As good of a reason to miss a handful of games as there is. With a count even 2-2, here comes Dallas up and in, and Kingery jumped out of the way. And Kimball, of course, with that combined no-hitter that he finished off, that was with the Cubs back in 2021. This is popped up by Kingery, sky high behind the plate. McIver underneath it calls off everyone and makes the catch. And there's one out in the fifth for Ben Cowles. Singled his first time up, one of the three hits for Iowa today. The day the Cubs threw the no-hitter, it was at Dodger Stadium. And it was a combination of Zach Davies, Ryan Tepera, Andrew Chafin, and Craig Kimbrell. A pitching change now for Buffalo. Casey Kandel will take the baseball from Chad Dallas with a 12-0 lead. He will not, unfortunately for him, be eligible for the win today. Unable to finish five, get his last couple of outings had come out of the bullpen. They're into the pen, and Plumbers and Steamfitters pitching change with a man on and one out. 12-0 Buffalo on the iCubs Broadcast Network.
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0: The new pitcher is a familiar name to Cubs fans. Left-hander Brendan Little will take over for Buffalo. Little, 6'2", 195 pounds, a 29-year-old who was the American League leader in appearances last year for the Blue Jays. And, of course, they made a run to the World Series. Ben Cowles, a single his first time up, greets Little here. Onto the stretch, his first pitch drops down low at 95 miles an hour for ball one. In AAA this year, Little 5-0, a 2.31 ERA in 24 games. A whopping 32 strikeouts in 23 and a third innings, but he's walked 19. And this is off the end of the bat to Cowles. 2 second, Mendoza to Kasevich for one on to first. And it's an inning-ending double play. So Little comes in, gets the double play, 4-6-3, pardon me. And we head to the 6th, 12-0. Buffalo on top here in game 3.
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0: The iCubs on to their fourth pitcher tonight. Another Plumbers and Steamfitters pitching change. It's the left-hander Antoine Kelly, trying to bring a little bit of calm to the storm here with Buffalo leading 12-0 after an 8th spot in the 5th. Book is closed down a couple of pitchers for the iCubs. We gave you the line for Doug Nikhazy. Tyler Beatty, 2/3 of an inning, 6 runs on 5 hits. And he walked one and struck out one. And now Antoine Kelly, left-hander in for Josh Kasevich, who hits a big bouncer over the mound, up the middle and under the glove of Cowles. On a tough chance into center field. One pitch, one single against Kelly for Josh Kasevich. Hit number 10 for the Bisons. That was a tough chance. Cowles as good as it gets with the glove. Basically an all or nothing charging play on the big bounce. And the leadoff man aboard for Willie McIver, who has been on base in all three trips to the plate, a double and two walks. Kelly out of the stretch, and the southpaw puts a fastball on the outside corner at 94. Antoine Kelly began the year with the Dodgers in AAA Oklahoma City. He is 0-3 with a 4.23 ERA in 28 games, 30 strikeouts in 27 and 2/3 innings. Home with the 0-1, and it's a slider in at 85. A ball and a strike on the Buffalo catcher. Kelly, a guy that we saw hit 99 on the road in Louisville. He's been more around 95, 96 during this homestand. But still getting his feet wet with the Cubs. Check swing by McIver, and that's a called strike, 1-2. But you look at the guys on the roster who have not yet made their way to the big leagues, and there aren't all that many on the pitching staff who haven't. Kelly, a guy who has yet to make his major league debut, but certainly a guy you could see in Chicago this year. A 1-2 pitch, and he blew it right past McIver. Strike three. And he has the stuff and the stature on the mound that just makes you think he would be a great option left-handed out of the pen. And we'll see if he gets that chance to make his debut this year. Now it's Javon Ward. He has four RBI today, a couple of hits, a single in the second, and a double in the fifth. That each drove in two. Kelly home, left on left, and it's upstairs to Ward, ball one. Well, a couple of people have been asking for a trivia question, so here we go. It's a tough one today. But we've talked about the ins and outs of the pitching staff all year. 1-0 is down and in for ball two. So the question is, and again, no cheating here. If you think you know the answer, broadcast at iowacubs.com. It's likely going to take some guesses. How many pitchers have thrown a pitch in an Iowa Cubs game this year for the Iowa Cubs? That's a strike on Ward, 2-1. That counts rehab assignments. But how many different pitchers have thrown a pitch in a game this year? And then just for fun, how many of those guys, whatever the number is that have pitched here, how many have been on the big league roster at some point, the active 26-man Cubs roster? That's just extra credit. That's a bonus answer if you have it. Broadcast at iowacubs.com. Kelly's 2-2. That's chopped foul back behind home plate. Remember, in early May, the iCubs, of their 15 pitchers on the opening day roster, 9 had already pitched in the big leagues, so maybe a bit of a breadcrumb there as far as the second number I'm asking about. 2-2 on Ward with one out. Kelly home, and he left one off the plate outside, and here we are again in a full count. You wonder if that's the next change to speed baseball up. You just start every at-bat with a full count. Ground ball up the middle. Diving stop by Kingery to second for one. What a play by Scott. Throw to first. Got away from Cowles. But Ward will stay at first. But Scott Kingery flashing the leather to take away a base hit from Javon Ward. That took a big bounce, which helped Kingery get his glove to it as he sprawled to his right. Able to cut down the lead runner 6-4, and there are two outs with Ward on first for Carlos Mendoza. Oh, what a play by Kingery. Maybe you do that in extras. Once we get to the 13th inning, if it happens, every at-bat is one pitch. If it's a strike, it's over. If it's a ball, it's over. It's a walk, a hit, or a strikeout. Here's a pitch challenged by Moises Ballesteros, called a ball. And he's going to get Antoine Kelly a strike. That is overturned. The iCubs maintain both challenges. Kelly trying to put a zero on the board. Two outs, a runner at first, and he's home with the 0-1. Good slider, stayed a little bit upstairs. Mendoza had leaned out of the way and given up on that pitch, and it nearly came back. Not quite enough. There's a swing and a drive foul down the left field line. This is the number nine hitter's fourth at bat of the game here in the top of the sixth inning. Not a good sign as Mendoza lifts one in the air to center. Coming in, Jonathan Long, the left fielder. He calls off everyone. You can hear him from up here at the press box. Nicely done. And the inning is over. Antoine Kelly with a zero on the board. One hit, one man left for the Bisons. So we go to the bottom of the sixth. Iowa trails 12-0 on the iCubs broadcast network.
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0: Top of the order for the iCubs against Brendan Little, who got the inning-ending double play back in the fifth. He's back out for a clean inning here in the bottom of the sixth. 12-0 Buffalo. Brett Bateman 0-2. And left on left, Little comes home and bounces this one in the dirt for ball one. Just talking a little bit about Brendan Little last inning before he ended that frame with a double play. Former first-round pick for the Cubs out of the State College of Florida Manatee, Sarasota in 2017. I don't believe they put the entire school name on the front of the jersey. That would be something. State College of Florida Manatee, Sarasota in like 12-point font. Ball and a strike on Bateman. He lined to left in the first, reaching on a fielder's choice in the third. And Little from the belt, home with a 1-1 pitch. And that's in for a strike, 1-2. We have one guess here from Jeremy on the trivia question. How many pitchers have thrown in a game this year for Iowa? And how many of those have also pitched in the big leagues? As this pitch bounces away from the catcher McIver, and it's even 2-2. And I realize now that my number was just a couple off, because where I was looking in the stats, they didn't have the catchers there. And those guys have thrown their fair share of innings. A couple of them have. So now I have the new number, and the guess from Jeremy, 42 pitchers, is close, but a little bit high. Just a little bit high. We'll probably be there by the next time the iCubs come home, however. 3-2, grounded at second, and it's taken care of by Mendoza. Bateman is retired 4-3. And I say that because Grant Kipp is now on the roster, up from AA, where he was a big part of their first half title. B.J. Murray 0-2 today. We'll dig in. But he was right on how many have then been on the big league roster, 16. That is correct. Good work, Jeremy. Got half of the answer. Now, I said that was extra credit or bonus points. I'm not sure if you get extra credit if you don't get the actual question right. But I'm feeling generous, so we'll just give it to you there. But we're still looking for the number of pitchers who have thrown in a game for Iowa this year. Broadcast at iowacubs.com. I said B.J. Murray. This is obviously Moises Ballesteros, who is today 1-for-2 with a single, catching for the second time in the series. 2-0 is down and in for ball three for Brendan Little, who this year has been up and down between Toronto and Buffalo. He has pitched in three different years for Iowa, 21, 22, and 23, a total of 99 games as an Iowa Cub. He found the zone to Ballesteros, and it's now 3-3 on Moises. Little at one point was the Cubs' number 6 prospect. Made his big league debut in 2022, one game, and ironically it was against Toronto. Here's the 3-1, a wave and a miss from Valley, and it's a full count, 3-2. Cubs traded Little for cash to the Blue Jays in 2023, so he's only been a part of these two organizations in his career that started in 2017. The payoff pitch, Ballesteros chops it toward first and just foul on the last bounce. He had led the American League pitching in 79 games last year, but as often happens to the guy who leads the league in appearances for a playoff team, they can at times wear down a little bit by the time the playoffs come. And so Little did not pitch all that much in the postseason for Toronto last year. 3-2 to Ballesteros, and it's down low, ball four. The I-Cubs have a one-out base runner down by 12 here in the sixth inning. That walk again brought to you by Fidium Business, high-speed internet and phone service for businesses of all sizes. 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Now it's B.J. Murray. The switch hitter will bat right-handed, 0-for-2 today from the left side. And Little fires to him, and it's low and in, ball one. So the 1-0 from the belt pounds the inside corner and gets Little even, 1-1. Last year, all those games, just a 3.03 ERA, 91 strikeouts in 68 and a third innings for Little. This 1-1 pitch is golfed foul toward right by Murray. This season, though, Little has pitched 6 times for the Blue Jays and given up 15 runs on 12 hits in 4 2/3 innings. So it has not been the same results for him in Toronto this year. Ballesteros at first, 1-2 to BJ, just off the outside corner. McIver held it there, but it was outside 2-2. Murray waiting for that next pitch. It's on the way and rolled foul down the third baseline. Little went the JUCO route, so just 29 years old despite playing professional baseball for a 9th season. He spent 1 year at junior college. A dominant year, which again ended up with him being a first-round pick for the Cubs. Struck out 133 in his 85 and a third college innings. Kicks the right leg with a 2-2 pitch. And Murray right back up the middle, over the head a Little, and into center field, a base hit. And B.J. Murray 1-for-3. And there are two on as Ballesteros advances to second. Couple on base, one out for Jonathan Long, who has struck out and flied to right. Here comes the pitching coach, for Buffalo. Drew Hayes making his way to the mound. A couple on for the I-Cubs. Their first real threat today. They have had a man on in all but one inning, but never multiple men on until that single by Murray, who again came into play today, tied for the best batting average in the league with Luis Lara, who signed that deal with Milwaukee before he made his big league debut. He has yet to make his big league debut, in fact, but already signed to a multi-year contract. And let's see what Lara did today if he played. He did, and he went 0 for 4. So right now with a 1 for 3, B.J. Murray moves ahead of Lara to lead the league in batting average. And Jonathan Long takes down and in from Little after the mound visit, ball one. See if the I-Cubs can get something on the board here. Down 12 to nothing in the home sixth. The 1-0 from Little due to Long. Here it comes. Just missed downstairs. Two balls and no strikes. We talked about the Cubs continuing to reshape that pitching staff. They get Matthew Boyd back today, but in the recent days, Cabrera and Brown on the injured list. 2-0 pitch up and out, and it's 3-0 along. You add Bryce Wilson from the Phillies, David Peterson in the trade with the Mets. Drew Pomeranz signed a minor league deal today. He was a hero out of the bullpen for the Cubs late last year. 3-0 pitch. And an outside corner strike keeps this at bat alive. Now, it's what Drew Pomeranz seems to do. He just resurfaces in October every year and is dominant for somebody. Little to Long, swing and a miss. And now, again, it's a full count. And with two on base, that payoff pitch, swing and a miss, Long strikes out, and Little has out number two here in the sixth inning. First strikeout for Brendan Little. And with two down, Kevin Alcantara is the batter, 0 for 1 with a walk and a strikeout. First pitch of the at-bat in the dirt to the Jaguar, ball one. Tomorrow we will continue this series under the lights, Friday night. Ty Block, veteran lefty for Iowa. Josh Fleming, left-hander for Buffalo. First pitch, 7:08 on Margaritaville night. Gates open at 6, fireworks after the game. And a foul ball off the mitt as well of McIver, 1-1. Big weekend, Margaritaville night tomorrow, and then the 10-year World Series anniversary celebration with the World Series trophy and Mike Montgomery, the pitcher who was on the mound for the final out in 2016 in Cleveland here at the ballpark. That one begins at 6:08, and Jordan Wicks will be on the hill. It sounds like that will also be the Iowa Cubs debut for Grant Kipp, who joined the roster today. A lot of reasons to come on out this weekend. Alcantara behind Little, 1-2. The next pitch in the dirt. Knuckle curve from Little. The break-even pitch. See if we stay on brand here and go full. Well, Alcantara fouls it off. We'll stay 2-2. It feels like everything before the 3-2 pitch tonight is just kind of window dressing. How do we get there? Does it go from 1-2 to 3-2? Does it go from 2-1 to 3-2? Two's across the board. Two balls, two strikes, two outs, two men on base. 12-0 the score. Little trying to end the inning. He's home to Alcantara. Swing and a miss. Didn't need to go full. Back-to-back strikeouts to end the inning and strand the pair. from Brendan Little. We're out of the seventh. It's 12-0 Buffalo tonight on the iCubs Broadcast Network.
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0: Antoine Kelly put a zero on the board in the sixth inning. He's back out for the seventh for the iCubs. In a game they trail 12-0, this has been a dominant one-sided showing. Only four hits today for the iCubs, whose offense had been red hot coming into play. Top of the order for Buffalo. Harry, then Clase, then Piñango. Harry today on base three times, homered his last time up, and he takes to the backstop ball one. Harry's third AAA home run in the fifth, a three-run shot in that massive eight-run fifth inning. They shift Harry to the pull side, and now the 1-0 pitch from Kelly finds its way over. That was an off-speed pitch. Ball one and strike one. Harry traded from Minnesota to Toronto for a 2025 Iowa Cub, Trevor Richards, in July of 2024. And he cues this off the end of the bat. It's stabbed by Kelly with those long arms. He'll turn and throw to first, one down. Antoine Kelly very much looks the part of like a small forward, just a wiry, strong 6'5". Feels like he reaches a long way to the mound and fires a strike, 95 on the inside part of the plate to Clase, who is 1-for-3 with a double and a walk. Kelly comes back with a breaking ball, that one also in for a strike. See if he goes to it again, 0-2. Nope, fastball, and it's outside. Ball one and strike two. Yimi Garcia, who is with the Blue Jays right now, was a guy that Class A was traded for. Yimi Garcia back in 2024. Garcia went from Toronto to Seattle, brought back a couple of players, one of them being Class A, and then ends up back with Toronto last year. He's hurt right now.

0: And another nice defensive play by the iCub center fielder retires Classe for out number two. Classe out on his front foot, just flipped it into shallow center. Bateman running hard the whole way. Gets there in plenty of time with the feet for a slide. Two down for Yohendrick Piñango. Left on left, Piñango swings in, pounds one foul straight down into the ground. Piñango struck out in his first three at-bats, then an RBI double in the fifth. Kelly's 0-1. Breaks outside. Ball one and strike one now. Got another guess here. 39 pitchers from Jeremy. That is correct. That's how many pitchers the Iowa Cubs have used this year, just past the halfway point. On pace for about 80. I don't think that's possible, but you never know. Swing and a miss by Piñango and the count one and two. That would require basically three more full turnovers of the pitching staff. But if 2026 has taught you anything, don't doubt it. It could happen. 1-2. Swing and a miss. Piñango strikes out for the fourth time. And Antoine Kelly with a 1-2-3 inning. He has retired each of the last six batters. Time to stretch at Principal Park. Buffalo 12 and Iowa nothing on the iCubs broadcast network.
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0: Chaz McCormick leads off the Iowa Cubs seventh, down by 12. A new pitcher, Pat Gallagher, for Buffalo. And his first pitch is inside off the corner, ball one, on a 92-mile-an-hour fastball. Gallagher 2-2, a 6.11 ERA in 13 games. And again, he's off the plate to McCormick. 17 and two-thirds innings with 23 strikeouts here for Gallagher this year. 25 years old. And McIver could not squeeze that pitch. I think he tried to challenge it. Maybe not. Thought he tapped his helmet. Maybe he just reached up there with his hand after he tried to frame it and couldn't squeeze it. It's 3-0. He's home out of the stretch, and that's ball four, a four-pitch walk. To open the bottom of the seventh for Chaz McCormick, another Fidium business base on balls. Fidium provides powerful, customer-focused communication.

0: 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It's the third walk by Buffalo pitching tonight. James Triantos, the beneficiary with a man on base. 1-for-2 with an infield hit. One of four hits for Iowa today as Gallagher misses with a fifth in a row. And it's ball one on Triantos. And I said it yesterday when it was the Iowa Cubs with a big lead, 18-5. Last thing you want to do is walk guys with that big lead. 1-0 home and a check swing by Triantos on what is called a strike. Now we're here in the bottom of the seventh, and catcher Eric Yang is warming up in the bullpen. Not a great sign, but you knew it was coming today as this is hooked foul off the front of the Iowa dugout. And it's been every other catcher on the roster who has pitched this year. Casey Opitz has done it far more than you would like. He's pitched in five games. Opitz has worked nine innings this year. Christian Bethencourt has pitched. Eric Yang was the position player that pitched a bunch for Louisville the last few years. Gallagher home of the 1-2. Triantos underneath it, pops it up first base side in foul ground and into the seats. Pat Gallagher, an 11th round pick out of Connecticut by the Blue Jays in 2022. Opened the year in AA, pitched one time, and then promoted to make his AAA debut on April 9th. He sends a 1-2 pitch home to Triantos. And James chases in the dirt. He's down on strikes, one gone in the home seventh. That brings Scott Kingery to the plate, 0-for-2. Kingery, a nice play at short earlier. Had a nice swing that resulted in a ball being caught deep in left center field his first time up. Gallagher falls behind him 1-0. McCormick grabs his lead at first. Not going to run here, down by 12. They are still holding him, and Kingery drives the ball in the air to deep left field. Class A and Pinyango chasing again, looking up, and it is caught at the outfield wall, and Kingery just misses again. It was Pinyango who pulled it down for the second out of the inning. Kingery needed a couple of more feet to at least get it off the wall, maybe 10 more feet, and a little bit more air to get it out of the ballpark. Pinyango was touching the wall with his left arm, caught it above his head with the right against the wall. Two down for Cowles, 1-for-2 today. And the right-hander Gallagher home. Down the middle for strike one. Well, a couple of near misses for Kingery. It's on the way and spiked in the dirt off of McIver, the catcher, over to the Buffalo dugout, a wild pitch. And into scoring position is McCormick now with two outs. The I-Cubs trying to avoid being shut out. The 1-1, ripped down the left field line and foul. Just a little bit out in front was Cowles. Well, McCormick out there for Cowles, who waits for the 1-2 pitch. And Cowles' foul tipped it right into the mid of McIver. The inning is over. Do the I-Cubs go to the position player here, or do they stay with Antoine Kelly? I think it's going to be Eric Yang, the catcher, who comes into the game to pitch. I-Cubs trail 12-0 after 7. The I-Cubs Broadcast Network.
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0: This game moves into the eighth inning. It's 12-0 Buffalo. And Charles McAdoo, Sean Keyes, and Josh Kasevich will be at the plate. This is the seventh game this year in which the I-Cubs have used a position player. First time for Yang, who lobs it in the dirt to McAdoo, ball one. That one clocked in at, I don't think that was right. It clocked in at 93. I'm going to guess that that was incorrect. There we go, 52 on the next one, and it's 2-0 to McAdoo. Hit a two-run home run in the fifth inning, and Yang misses again. It's 3-0. So Casey Opitz has pitched five times, Christian Bethencourt once. Now Eric Yang. And he walked McAdoo on four pitches, and the leadoff man is aboard for Buffalo, who leads 12-0 here in the eighth inning. Antoine Kelly provided a little bit of stability to this game, two scoreless one-hit innings with a couple of strikeouts. As the fourth pitcher the I-Cubs used, Yang misses low to Sean Keyes now, who is 1-for-3 with a solo home run. Coincidentally, all the pitchers who have been position players this year have been catchers. Opitz, Bethencourt, Yang. He got a strike there, and now misses outside at ball two. Two balls and a strike. Runner at first, no hold there. Yang lobs it, and a big swing and a miss by Keyes, who went down to a knee and has a big smile on his face. He don't want to strike out. 2-2 pitch, he did not. Instead, a fly ball toward fairly deep left, Jonathan Long is camped and makes the catch, one out. That brings Josh Kasevich to the plate, 1-for-3. You know, we were talking about the near no-hitter in Tampa today. That was a game that, going into the ninth with no hits for Kansas City, they used a position player in the bottom of the eighth. Here's a fly ball to left by Kasevich, and there are two outs. And Yang has settled in here. He's found his release point, as they say. And there are two down for Willie McIver, who has doubled and walked twice. I believe the position player who pitched for Kansas City today was Tyler Tolbert. This is blasted by McIver, deep in the air to left, but well, foul, 0-1 the count. And what you really don't love to do, and Marty Peavy talks about this, the integrity of the game, you don't want to have to throw a position player for more than one inning. Jakob's going to have to do that tonight as McIver rolls this one foul and it's 0-2. They had to do it in Louisville in the 20-3 loss a couple of weeks ago. And you have to put that guy out there in the seventh or eighth inning, depending on the situation, and go out there for two different innings. Base hit through the left side for McIver on one hop past Kingery's sliding attempt. That's the first hit allowed by Yang as Javon Ward will come to the plate. Ward already has two hits and four RBI. I mentioned Eric Yang has not yet pitched for the Iowa Cubs prior to tonight, but he has pitched for the Louisville Bats. And the first one to Ward is downstairs. Yang threw eight times last year. It's a ball past Ward at 60 miles an hour. Heated him up a little bit there. A look at second, the pitch, and it's outside to Ward. He pitched five times for Louisville in 2024 and one time in 2023. So 14 pitching appearances coming into today and a 6.91 ERA. That's not half bad, but it's 3-1 on Ward. The next pitch popped up, out of play to the left side, 3-2. Yang hovering in that 50-60 mile an hour range. Opitz famously throws about 38 intentionally. Payoff pitch and another foul back by Ward. Yang has one strikeout in his career as a pitcher. Those are tough to get when you're not obviously trying to do that. You're not throwing very hard. 3-2 to Ward, a check swing, and it's ball four. He just missed, and the bases are loaded. You can't challenge with a position player on the mound. That one was up and away. And Yang a little bit frustrated he didn't get that call. Now they're loaded for Carlos Mendoza. 12-0 Buffalo. We're in the eighth with two outs. And Yang to the plate. Mendoza strides and takes down low, ball one. That was the second walk of the inning. The next pitch, hit on the ground toward first, glove by Murray. He'll take it himself, three unassisted. And Eric Yang throws a scoreless eighth inning. He loaded the bases, but does not concede anything. And it's 12-0 Buffalo to the bottom of the eighth on the iCubs Broadcast Network.
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0: Here we go in the bottom of the eighth. Iowa trailing Buffalo 12-0. Leadoff hitter in. Brett Bateman takes inside. It's ball one from Pat Gallagher. Worked around the leadoff walk in the seventh. High Cubs with only four hits today. They had scored 28 runs in the first two games in this series. There's a strike on the inside edge to Bateman, 1-1. Cubs with a win in extras to sweep the Mets today, and all of a sudden, the big league club has won 10 of the last 13. They start to feel a little bit better about themselves with a big series in Milwaukee coming up. Starts tomorrow night. 1-2 on Bateman, who is 0-for-3 with a fielder's choice. And the 1-2 is waved at and missed. Bateman down on strikes. His on base streak will come to an end at 14 straight. Unless something crazy happens in this one. One down in the eighth for Moises Ballesteros. 1-for-2 with a single. And now, actually, we thought Eric Yang would have to get the final six outs. They have Casey Opitz throwing in the bullpen. So rather than Yang throwing two innings, it might be a catcher for one inning each. Yang and then Opitz. Just want to give them a different look, change things up a little bit. This bounces in the home plate off of the glove of McIver and high into the air. Two balls and no strikes. Ballesteros, one of the four hits today. Murray has one. Triantos and Cowles. All of them are singles. Ballesteros in the air, deep left field. Going back on it is Piñango again in the shadows of the outfield wall. He has room to make the catch. And there are two down. Now B.J. Murray is 1-for-3, as I mentioned. He will likely lead the International League in average when he wakes up tomorrow. Mason here would almost assure that as the pitch is down low from Gallagher again. The guy he was tied with for that lead, Luis Lara, went 0-for-4 for Nashville today. And Edwin Arroyo, who is behind Murray, is in the big league, so he did not add to his average. As this is outside 2-0 to BJ. Murray hitting .328 coming into play. And 1-for-3 today, that average as of this moment at 328, I should say. So it's exactly the same pending the result of this at bat, and the count is 2-1. They shift him to the pull side as Gallagher deals, and an inside outswing from Murray sends it foul out of play on the third base side. Here it comes. Big swing and a miss by Murray. He's down on strikes, and Pat Gallagher puts a zero on the board in the eighth. We head to the ninth. The I-Cubs are going back to the bullpen, and they'll bring in a different catcher. Casey Opitz will throw the ninth on the I-Cubs broadcast network.
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0: Eric Yang threw a scoreless eighth inning. Position player, he hands it off to another catcher, Casey Opitz, here in the ninth. Jay Harry, the leadoff hitter, as Opitz threw that one straight up in the air. And it comes down out of the zone for ball one. Casey really lobs it in there, and it's off the inside corner. We told you Yang was around 60. Opens at 34 miles per hour. And he heated it up to 62 and missed inside ball three. This is, again, the sixth game for Opitz. 0-1 with an ERA of 8. He went to the fastball at 60 and found the outside corner 3-1. 9 innings of work already for Opitz, who delivers again and walks Jay Harry. Draws his third walk of the game. The leadoff man on the ninth. Buffalo leads 12-0. That's the 10th walk of the game for the I-Cubs. Now, 3 of those have come from catchers on the mound, so take those with a grain of salt. Opitz shoots one way up into the air, and Classe lays off. 1-4. That's why Opitz is so tough to hit. He throws it at almost an impossible angle when he gets it near the zone. This is called a ball, and Opitz growing a little bit frustrated. It's 2-0. And he missed again near the front elbow of Classe. 3 balls and no strikes. And in danger of a second walk in a row here, Opitz lobs it off the inside corner, ball 4. And the I-Cubs growing more and more frustrated here in the ninth. That's their 11th walk of the game, and there are 2 on with nobody out. And it brings Yohendrick Piñanga to the plate, 1-for-5 with a double. Opitz back to work. And he lobs it off the inside corner for ball one. 1 strike so far, and another pitch called inside, and Opitz growing more and more agitated with the body language with each close pitch called the ball. Now he comes inside on Piñanga a little bit harder, and it's 3-0. With 2 already on base, the pitch, and that one thrown in the zone for a strike. It's home to Piñanga, and it's inside ball 4. And Opitz again just missing inside. He has walked the bases loaded here. With nobody out, it brings Charles McAdoo to the plate. 1-for-3 with a home run and a couple of walks. First pitch, swinging, and McAdoo rolls it foul. He was way out in front. McAdoo was the first guy to face Yang, who was throwing a little bit harder than Opitz is. Opitz throws it off the inside corner, 1-1. He just want to throw it close enough to get some swings, and Opitz feeling like he's done that. McAdoo waits back in, lines a base hit into left, station to station for Buffalo, as McAdoo has his third RBI of the game. And it's 13-0. Base is still loaded with nobody out. And Sean Keyes is the batter. He homered earlier in the game. I-Cubs have walked 12 in this one. And the first pitch to Keyes drops in for a strike from the heavens. And Opitz on top, 0-1. He comes back quickly. And Keyes hits a ground ball deep in the hole at first. Murray Glove spins to second for 1, and that's the only out they'll get on the fielder's choice. Another run scores, and it's 14-0. Piñanga goes to third. Classe crossed the plate. McAdoo was out 3-6 for the first out, and Sean Keyes has his second RBI of the game, 20th in AAA, as Josh Kasevich comes to the plate. First pitch to him. Turned on and lined into the left field corner and deep and just foul. About halfway up the wall. Bounces back onto the field of play. It was not going to be a home run. It wasn't hit high enough. That one, he was just a little bit out in front of. The iCubs' season high for walks in a game is 13. They've walked 12 today. And this pitch ripped through the left side of base hit. That'll bring in a run. Pediango scores. And a second goes Keys, an RBI single for Kasevich. And it's 15-0, Buffalo. And they have 13 hits. 31st RBI for Kasevich. Now Willie McIver, two hits and two walks. And he looks at a pitch, called the ball up high. Three runs across in this inning for the Bisons. The 1-0 pitch. McIver's swinging away, popped it up on the infield. Right above the mound, Opitz says, I'll just handle this, and makes the catch for the second out. You normally don't want the pitcher catching an infield pop-up, but when that pitcher is a catcher, why not? And now it's Javon Ward looking at a pitch upstairs, ball one. Opitz fires. Ward in the air, shallow center. Bateman was playing deep. He won't be able to get there. It drops in front of him, and the bases are full. As Opitz cuts off the throw toward the plate. Keys is at third. Kasevich at second. Bases full, and Carlos Mendoza the batter. The ninth hitter of the inning. 1-for-5. He takes a called strike. And the next one, hit on the ground toward the middle, backhanded by Cowles at second. He'll go to first. Low throw dug out by Murray. And the inning is over. Now the bases left loaded by Buffalo. They score three in the top of the ninth and have a 15-0 lead as the iCubs come to the plate for the final time next.
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0: We've made it to the bottom of the ninth. And the iCubs trail 15-0 as Justin Topa into the game. On the hill for Buffalo, Jonathan Long leads off 0-for-3, takes a fastball out off the outside corner, ball one. And Topa fires off the outside corner. He has pitched already in this series, 3.38 ERA in five games, began the year with the Minnesota Twins in the big leagues. And now his 2-0 pitch to Long, the leadoff hitter in the ninth. Long with a big swing and miss. Johnny 0-for-3 with two strikeouts. iCubs trying to avoid being shut out. As it happened often this year, Long bounces this foul down off of his leg, and that's the last thing you want to do in a game like this, is leave a little bit banged up. iCubs have been shut out three times this year. It's a 2-2 count on Long to start the home ninth. Topa fires, and a slider poked in the air, shallow right field. Ward charging in, and he gets there on the run. His hat went flying off early in that journey, and he makes the catch, one down. That brings Kevin Alcantara to the plate, 0-for-2, couple of strikeouts, but he has walked, reaching base for 32 straight games. Pretty impressive stretch here from Kevin Alcantara. And a pitch fired off the inside corner, ball one. Waist high set and a swing and a miss on the breaking ball. It's 1-1 to Kevin. The iCubs avoided being shut out with two outs in the ninth inning in a game earlier in this homestand. On a Chaz McCormick base hit. This is a sawed-off ground ball to short, though, from Alcantara. Picked up by Kasevich. His throw bounces away, and a catcher, McIver, over there backing it up, fell down and nearly did a cartwheel. Kevin Alcantara really had to turn it into another gear there. He was sort of slowly jogging toward first. He was only halfway there when that ball skipped away. And he saw the ball bounce away from Keys on the E6 and then quickly hustled to first. One out for Chaz McCormick, the DH. 0-for-2 with a walk. And Topa deals, and a ball shot down the left field line and foul, and that broke the bat. By the way, this is not Chaz McCormick. Casey opens his hitting right now as he has taken the DH spot. You know, I probably should have realized that when it was a left-handed batter. And Opitz, who pitched the top of this inning, will get it at bat here. A switch hitter batting left-handed with the man on first. 0-1 the count. Topa with one out and a 15-0 lead fires. And that's on the lower inside edge. 0-2 to Casey, who's hitting 250 with a home run and 7 RBI. He pitched for a sixth time this year tonight. Topa fires the 0-2 well off the outside corner for ball one. And this game began with the citizenship ceremony, always a staple around Independence Day here in Des Moines. A great event. And obviously doing a little bit early this year, spending July 4th on the road. Here's a ground ball to first, backhanded by Keys. He'll turn and go to first. Surprised he didn't think about going to second there. But he gets a sure thing. Alcantara advances, and there are two down in the ninth. As James Triantos strides to the plate. Well, today, 29 candidates from five continents, 16 countries became the newest United States citizens. As Triantos waves and misses ball one, three of them from Bosnia and Herzegovina, who will be the opponent in the round of 32 of the World Cup for the U.S. So those folks become a United States citizen, and then a few days later, Bosnia and Herzegovina and the United States will play in a loser-goes-home match in the round of 32. But also folks from Canada, Colombia, Congo, Ecuador, Germany, India, Kenya, Liberia, Mexico, Nepal, all became United States citizens as Triantos pokes this one foul. The Philippines, Russia, Tunisia, Ukraine, and Vietnam. So prior to this year, there had been 533 new United States citizens who were naturalized here since this began in 2009. That's just during this ceremony. There have been others on non-game days over the past 6 years, totaling over 5,000 people. Bouncing ball up the middle by Triantos into center field, a base hit. Alcantara comes around third. He will score, and the I-Cubs avoid the shutout again in the ninth inning. James Triantos with his 42nd RBI, and it's 15-1. That'll be an unearned run, as will anything else that may score off of Justin Topa this inning after the throwing error by Kasevich. Again, the I-Cubs down to their last out, avoid being shut out. And now Scott Kingery, 0 for 3. He's hit the ball hard a couple of times tonight. He'd love to leave with at least one hit to show for it. And the new father takes a called strike one. Big swing and a miss by Kingery, and it's 0-2. The I-Cubs are down to their final strike. Triantos with no hold at first. And Topa's pitch, breaking ball, check swing by Kingery, did not go on appeal. And the Cubs will enter the weekend in second place in the Central. They moved ahead of the Cardinals with their sweep of the bats, playing the first base Brewers. Should be a fun three games. 1-2, ripped in the air, center field. Classe charging, and it's down in front of him for a base hit. Scott Kingery with a knock here in the ninth. The I-Cubs with back-to-back base hits. Triantos to second, and Ben Cowles will be the batter. 1-for-3 with a single. Topa fires, and a breaking ball outside, 1-0. The 1-0 pitch dealt by Topa, swing and a miss from Cowles, and it's even a ball and a strike. Trying to add a couple more runs here. If Cowles can get a hold of one. He did, and lines it to the gap in left center over his Piñango, and he runs it down in the gap to end the ball game. Cowles gave it a ride, and Piñango, the former Cubs farmhand, is able to track it down. 3 hours and 3 minutes to play this one. Another one over 3 hours for the I-Cubs and the Bisons. Another game with big offensive numbers. The I-Cubs avoid being shut out, but they lose this one in lopsided fashion. 15-1 is the final score. We'll take a break. Don't go anywhere. We've got the full postgame show coming up on the radio side on the I-Cubs radio network.
1: 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Tune in to each game throughout the season, starting with the Yuengling pregame show, 20 minutes before first pitch. Stay tuned. Jason Kemp will be back with the postgame show after these messages.
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1: 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Stick around after every game for a recap of the action, highlights, scores, and updates from the Chicago Cubs farm system, as well as a preview of upcoming games and events. 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
0: We are back with you at Principal Park live for the outset of the iCubs postgame show. Tough one tonight as the Iowa Cubs allow 8 runs in the top of the fifth and fall 15-1 in the third game of this first series in the second half. The iCubs, again, scuffling early in this one, and the offense really couldn't get it going either. That has been the standard here early on in the second half. Some big offensive performances just couldn't quite get on track today. Look at the box score. Buffalo 15 runs on 14 hits. They commit a couple of errors and leave 12 on base. Iowa with one run on 6 hits, no errors, and they strand 8. Winning pitcher was Brendan Little out of the bullpen for Buffalo. He improves to 6-0 on the season. Corbin Martin, who opened the game on a bullpen day for the iCubs, takes the loss. He falls to 0-2. Game was played in 3 hours and 3 minutes. Our third consecutive ball game in this series to surpass the three-hour mark in front of 4,186 folks on a 77-degree evening here in Des Moines. Take a look at some of the standouts in this one for the iCubs. 2 hits for James Triantos, who also drove in a run in the ninth inning. B.J. Murray with a base hit is hitting .327 on the year and likely to lead the International League in batting average by himself when we show up at the ballpark tomorrow. Kevin Alcantara 0-for-3, but he did draw a walk and score a run. Alcantara's on base streak now at 32 straight games, just 3 shy of tying Jonathan Long for the franchise record set last year and 4 shy of breaking it. A different story today for Buffalo. Everybody in the lineup had at least one hit. Javon Ward had 3 of them, 3-for-5 with 4 RBI, 2 hits each for McAdoo, Kasevich, and McIver, and also home runs in the game from Jay Harry. That was his 3rd in AAA. Charles McAdoo, who I just mentioned, had a couple of hits. It was his 9th of the year. And also Sean Keyes, his 7th in AAA and his 21st overall this season. On the mound, Corbin Martin opened a bullpen game. He allowed 2 runs on 1 hit in an inning and 2/3. Doug Nikhazy charged with 4 runs in 2 2/3 innings. He walked 5. Tyler Beattie, 6 runs on 5 hits in 2/3 of an inning. Antoine Kelly was great. 2 scoreless, 1-hit innings out of the bullpen. He has a 1.04 ERA since joining the iCubs. And then I would turn to 2 catchers, Eric Yang for the 8th and Casey Opitz in the 9th. For Buffalo, Chad Dallas pitched well, just 2 outs shy of earning a win today. He went 4 1/3 scoreless. Brendan Little followed with an inning and 2/3 of shutout baseball. And Pat Gallagher did not allow a hit over his 2 scoreless innings until Justin Topa gave up the unearned run because of a throwing error by the shortstop Kasevich. The only run scored by the I-Cubs today. They do avoid being shut out again with a run down to their final out for the second time on this homestand. 15-1, the final. Buffalo wins. The I-Cubs are now 1-2 in the second half, and their overall record stumbles to 31-44. Buffalo 2-1 in the half, 37-41 overall. Three more to play in this series this week here in Des Moines. We'll take a break. When we come back, we'll walk you through this one. A game the I-Cubs will like to quickly forget. 15-1 Buffalo on the I-Cubs Broadcast Network.
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0: We welcome you back to the postgame show here at Principal Park. The Iowa Cubs fall to the Buffalo Bisons tonight by a final score of 15-1. 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So the I-Cubs come into this one fresh off of scoring 28 runs on 30 hits in the first two games of this series. They had split those games with Buffalo trying to take the series lead tonight. And again, that would get off to a tough start, not in the first inning, as it happened in the first two games, in the second today. After Corbin Martin retired the side in order in the first, he walked Charles McAdoo to lead off the second, and then after retiring the next two hitters, Willie McIver extended the inning with a two-out double. That's when the I-Cubs went to the bullpen, and the guy, in a day that they knew was a bullpen day, thought was going to be their length guy and work a bulk of the innings. That was Doug Nikhazy. He came in the first batter he faced. Javon Ward lined a 2-0 pitch into left for a 2-RBI single and a 2-0 Buffalo advantage. Then in the top of the third, a solo home run from Sean Keyes, his third home run in the last 2 days, made it 3-0. Buffalo grabbed a 4-0 lead in the fourth inning after Nikhazy walked Willie McIver to start the inning and then allowed him to make his way slowly around the bases on three different wild pitches. So 4-0 Buffalo at that point, and then they blew it wide open in the top of the fifth. In a lot of ways, it was reminiscent of the fifth inning the night prior for the I-Cubs when they scored 11. Here's how it looked in the fifth. First, with Nikhazy on the mound, Charles McAdoo lined out to right. Sean Keyes was hit by a pitch, and Josh Kasevich walked. That's when Marty Peavy came out of the dugout. He took the baseball from Nikhazy after 2 2/3 innings and handed it to Tyler Beatty. Beatty walked McIver. Javon Ward with a 2-RBI double, his third and fourth RBI of the game. That extended the lead to 6-0. Beatty then struck out Carlos Mendoza, but Jay Harry would hit a 3-run home run and make it 9-0. Jonathan Clase doubled. Yohendrick Piñango followed with an RBI double, and it was 10-0. And then McAdoo, who started the inning with a lineout, blasted a 2-run home run in his second at bat of the frame, and it was 12-0 Bisons when the dust settled. Nikhazy allowing 4 runs in that inning. Tyler Beatty had allowed 6. Nikhazy allowed 4 total, 2 in that inning. And Chad Dallas would retire in the fifth inning midway through after going 4 1/3. Scoreless innings of work for the right-hander. He scattered 3 hits and struck out 3. Nobody scored again until the ninth. Antoine Kelly did an admirable job out of the iCubs pen. He would cover innings number 6 and 7, allowed just one man to reach. And then the iCubs had to go back to the position player well on the mound. They had used the position player already 6 times this year in the first half. And today they used 2 different position players, Eric Yang in the eighth, Casey Opitz in the ninth. Yang threw a scoreless inning, stranding the bases loaded, while Opitz allowed 3 in the top of the ninth. Again, the iCubs were on the verge of being shut out for the 4th time this year, but Kevin Alcantara reached on a throwing error by the shortstop Kasevich in the ninth with 1 out, and he would score from second on a 2-out RBI single by James Triantos as the iCubs scratch across 1 run tonight and lose this one 15-1. That's your final score. We'll take one final break and come back to Principal Park to wrap things up here on the postgame show with a check of the Mercy One out-of-town scoreboard and a preview of what's going on to start a big weekend here at the ballpark tomorrow. This is the iCubs Radio Network.
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We welcome you back one final time to Principal Park. The iCubs drop game three of this series against Buffalo by a final score of 15-1. Now let's take a look at the Mercy One out-of-town scoreboard and let you know what happened elsewhere in baseball this evening. In the International League, Durham beat Norfolk 7-5. In 10 innings, Toledo got past Worcester on the road 3-2. Lehigh Valley 7, Syracuse 3 at Lehigh Valley. Charlotte walks off Rochester in 11 innings, 7-6, the final there. Scranton Wilkes-Barre on the road beat Indianapolis 6-4, and Jacksonville took down Memphis by a final of 10-4. Nashville Blank went at 3-0, and the other final, Omaha, doubled up Columbus 6-3, while Louisville and St. Paul were postponed in Kentucky. They'll play a doubleheader tomorrow. Now on to the Cubs farm system. In extras, the DSL Cubs Red could not hold off the Arizona Black Squad. They lose 5-4 and fall to 11-7 on the year. DSL Cubs Blue also lose a one-run game. They lost to the Orioles Orange 5-4, and they are now 10-8 on the season. ACL Cubs playing the Brewers, and the Brewers have a 7-5 lead in that one. They're in the middle of the seventh inning right now under the lights at Milwaukee's complex in Maryville. The leadoff hitter for the Cubs, the catcher, Jose Silva, 2-for-3 with three runs batted in. On the mound, a rehabbing Jackson Kirkpatrick has thrown one-third of an inning so far today. Single-A Myrtle Beach came back to beat Salem on the road. 5-4 was the final there. A big day for Alexis Hernandez in the two-hole, 3-for-5 with two RBI. Myrtle Beach improves to 30-40. On the year. High A South Bend knocked off by Quad Cities tonight. 8-1 was the final in Indiana. Just four hits for South Bend from four different players. Mason McGuire took the loss. He allowed four runs in four innings as the starter. Double A Knoxville got a late night win over Birmingham. 5-1 the final for the Cubs Double A affiliate. They improved to 41-31 on the season. Three hits for Hayden Cantrell, who's now batting 290 in Knoxville. And two more hits for Owen Ayers. Dawson Natch improved to 5-1. The starter on the mound for Knoxville. Six scoreless innings with a couple of strikeouts. Marino Santi, another scoreless outing, an inning and two-thirds for him, lowering his ERA to 169. Cubs go to extras, and they hold off the Mets for a four-game series sweep. 4-3 was the final. PCA drove in the winning run with an RBI double in the 10th. The Rays hammered the Royals 13-2. That was a no-hitter into the ninth inning until Craig Kimbrell allowed a home run that ended the no-hit bid. Pirates over the Mariners 5-1. Bubba Chandler earned his third win. The A's beat the Giants 9-6. The Astros slipped by the Tigers 2-1. The Phillies throttled the Nationals with a big five spot late in the game, 10-5 the final in D.C. Texas beat Toronto on the road 6-5. The Red Sox beat their rival, the Yankees, 6-3. Cardinals and Diamondbacks postponed. They'll play a doubleheader in July. That was the final game scheduled in that series. A big weekend for the big league club Cubs and Brewers in Milwaukee. Beginning tomorrow night, Jacob Mizorowski for the Brewers and Colin Ray for the Cubs. That's your Mercy One out-of-town scoreboard. 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

0: 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For Brock Bierman in the studio, this is Jason Kemp signing off from Principal Park. We'll talk to you again tomorrow. Have a wonderful start to your weekend. 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
1: Good evening and welcome to Principal Park in downtown Des Moines. The Iowa Cubs, the AAA affiliate of the Chicago Cubs, take on the Buffalo Bisons, AAA affiliate of the Toronto Blue Jays tonight with the first pitch at 7:08 p.m. It has certainly been an offensive series so far. Not many boring innings in terms of no men reaching base. A lot of offense in this one. Buffalo has scored 11, 11, and 15 runs. The iCubs have scored 10, 18, and then just one run in last night's loss. But the iCubs with a chance to even the series today. Again, first pitch coming your way about 20 minutes from now. But for now, this is the Yuengling pregame show. Flight by Yuengling is perfect for golf days, backyard hangs, concerts, tailgates, and anywhere else you want a light, refreshing beer. A lot to come on our pregame show. Later on in our Amish House Furniture pregame interview, we'll hear from one of the best pitchers on the mound yesterday for the iCubs left-hander, Antoine Kelly. He'll talk about recently joining the Cubs organization and just that feeling of how close he is to the big leagues right now. We'll also have a check of the Mercy One out-of-town scoreboard, get you the Wellaby starting lineups. But as we always do, we begin today with our starting pitching matchup brought to you by Confluence Brewing Company. Good time start when you visit their tap room and brewery along Grays Lake at 1235 Thomas Beck Road. Before or after a game, or order one of their craft beers at any of dozens of local establishments, including Principal Park. Well, the matchup on the mound today looks like this. First and foremost for the iCubs, it's a right-hander in Andrew Wance. Wance, who is traditionally a reliever, will make the start today. It'll be just his second start of the season. The first one came during his bulky stint with Durham at the outset of the year. Wance has pitched only out of the bullpen for the iCubs and combined in AAA this year between Durham and Iowa. He has posted a 3-0 record and a 6.82 earned run average, 31 and two-thirds innings, 31 strikeouts and 17 walks for Wance, who has allowed just three home runs so far this year. Wance has given the iCubs a little bit of length at times this season. They've tried to push him three, even four innings into a ballgame in his first three appearances with the team. And Wance again making his first start with Iowa today. His last outing came against Indianapolis last week. Four innings, three runs, two of them earned on three hits. He struck out three and walked one. Meanwhile, it is a more traditional starter on the mound for Buffalo. That's left-hander Josh Fleming, who is pitching for the 13th time this year, and it's start number 12. Fleming is 3-4 with a 2.15 ERA. The 30-year-old veteran with plenty of big league time opposing the iCubs in this one tonight in 58 and two-thirds innings. 48 strikeouts for Fleming. He's allowed 55 hits, and most importantly, he has walked only 10. So Fleming comes in here having really controlled the International League so far this year. He has been up in the big leagues with Toronto, made his Blue Jays debut on April 6th, and he has been a member of that 4A group, right, going from AAA to Major League Baseball back and forth throughout his career. Last time out against Charlotte on June 19th, he allowed five runs, only two of them earned on 10 hits. In five and two-thirds innings, he struck out four and walked a pair, but by and large, guy that has been tough to get to this year. That's the matchup today, Andrew Wance for the iCubs. We expect to see the veteran Ty Block at some point after Wance, and then Josh Fleming, the southpaw, on the mound for Buffalo. That's our Confluence Brewing Company pitching matchup. Visit the Confluence stand inside Gate A or the Iowa Craft Beer area to enjoy some of your favorite Confluence beers at Principal Park. We'll take a break when we come back. Our look back at last night's difficult loss for the iCubs. We'll also get you the Wellaby starting lineups and take a look at the out-of-town scoreboard brought to you tonight by Mercy One. First pitch coming up at 7:08. The iCubs trying to improve to 2-2 in the second half when we return on the iCubs Radio Network.
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1: Welcome back to the Iowa Cubs pregame show brought to you by Yuengling. The iCubs taking on, once again, the visiting Buffalo Bisons in the contest today. First pitch coming your way at 7:08 p.m. Take you back to the game last night. The iCubs were trying to take the series lead here over Buffalo after splitting the first two games, and this one got off to a tough start and would get more and more difficult as the contest moved along. In the first inning, neither team scored. Chad Dallas put up a zero for Buffalo. Corbin Martin did the same as the opener on the mound for the iCubs. But then in the second, Buffalo able to get a couple of men on base with two outs against Martin. That caused Marty Peavy to go to the bullpen, and left-hander Doug Nikhazy came into the game. He had promptly allowed a two RBI single into left field by Javon Ward. Those runs belonged to Corbin Martin, the starter, and it was 2-0 Buffalo. They would also score one run each in the third and the fourth, a solo home run from Sean Keyes, whose third home run in the last 2 days. In the third inning made it 3-0, and the run in the fourth was excruciating for the iCubs. The inning began with a walk to Willie McIver. He was wild pitched to second, had a wild pitch to third, and a wild pitch scored him as Buffalo took a 4-0 lead. And then remember on Wednesday afternoon, it was the iCubs who had a big inning. They scored 11 runs in the fifth. In the fifth inning yesterday, it was Buffalo who put 8 on the board. They would get a 2-RBI double from Ward, a 3-run home run from Jay Harry, an RBI double from Yohendrick Piñango, and a 2-run home run from Charles McAdoo, all in that inning to take a 12-0 advantage. That came off of the combo of Nikhazy and Tyler Beattie. And then in the top of the ninth, another 3-spot for Buffalo after catcher Eric Yang pitched the eighth inning. A different catcher, Casey Opitz, worked the ninth. He walked the bases loaded, then allowed an RBI single, an RBI fielder's choice, and another RBI single. It was 15-0. It looked for a while like the iCubs were going to be shut out for the fourth time this year. But with two outs in the ninth and a runner at second, James Triantos drove in Kevin Alcantara. The iCubs avoid the shutout but fall 15-1 in Game 3 in the series, trying to get back in the win column and right the ship today. Let's get you the Wellaby starting lineups for tonight as the iCubs again try to move to 2-2 in the half. And that lineup is brought to you by Wellaby. Since 1929, Wellaby has provided insurance solutions to help people protect their health and financial well-being. Learn how you can be well by preparing for tomorrow and living better today at Wellaby.com. Here is the Buffalo lineup as they are managed by Casey Candell, the AAA affiliate of the Toronto Blue Jays. 2-1 in the half, 37-41 overall. Leading off, playing shortstop is Jay Harry. Jonathan Clase will bat second. He is the center fielder. The DH is batting third. Tonight, that's Yohendrick Piñango. Charles McAdoo will hit fourth. He plays first. Josh Kasevich is at second base. He hits fifth. In right field, batting sixth, Javon Ward. C.J. Stubbs is the catcher. He'll bat seventh. Hitting eighth and playing third base is Josh Rivera. And it's Rafael Lantigua, the left fielder, who rounds out the order for Buffalo, batting ninth. On the mound, left-hander Josh Fleming, 3 wins, 4 losses, and an ERA of 2.15 on the year. Again for Buffalo, the starting nine, Harry, Clase, and Piñango, McAdoo, Kasevich, and Ward, Stubbs, Rivera, and Lantigua, and their pitcher is Josh Fleming. Now for the Iowa Cubs, AAA affiliate of the Chicago Cubs, managed by Marty Peavy. They are 1-2 with a 31-44 overall record, and their lineup tonight looks like this. Leading off, playing short is Owen Miller. Batting second, the catcher, Moises Ballesteros. B.J. Murray will be in left field. He bats third. In right field, with a 32-game on-base streak, it's Kevin Alcantara that's the cleanup hitter. Jonathan Long at first base bats fifth. Hitting sixth in center field, Chaz McCormick. James Triantos will play third base. He bats seventh. Hitting eighth, the DH is Christian Bethencourt. And Scott Kingery will bat ninth and play short. On the mound, making his first start with the I-Cubs, it's right-hander Andrew Wance. Wance this year between Durham and Iowa is 3-0 with a 6.82 ERA. Again, for Iowa, it's Miller, Ballesteros, and Murray, Alcantara, Long, and McCormick, Triantos, Bethencourt, and Kingery, and the right-hander Andrew Wance is the starter. Home plate umpire is Elliot Melton. Brock Ballew is at first, and Ty Krause rounds out the crew over at third. Those are tonight's lineups brought to you by Wellaby. Do more, worry less, and make every day better. One last item here before our Amish House Furniture pregame interview, and that is a look at the Mercy One out-of-town scoreboard. International League action already underway. Durham and Norfolk are scoreless after five. Toledo has a 6-1 lead over Worcester. That game is in the top of the fifth. Durham, by the way, is the only undefeated team right now in the second half. Syracuse trails Lehigh Valley 1-0, middle of the fifth. In the top of the fourth, Rochester and Charlotte are 0-0. So are Memphis and Jacksonville. Nashville, meanwhile, a 2-0 lead at home over Gwinnett in the second inning. And everything else will get underway tonight, except for game two of a doubleheader in Louisville. St. Paul and Louisville were postponed. They did get one in today, and St. Paul was a 3-1 victor in that contest. Tough day in the Dominican Summer League. The Blue Team lost to the Rangers 7-6. They are now 10-9 on the year. While the DSL Red Team now 11-8 after losing 3-1 to the Blue Jays. ACL Cubs tonight against the Rockies. They play at 8 o'clock Central. They are 13-26 on the year. Single A Myrtle Beach underway out east in Salem. They have a 3-1 lead in the middle of the fourth inning. In that one already, three walks for Logan Poteet, the catcher. And good work on the mound from Pierce Coppola, who has struck out four in three innings. High A South Bend hosting Quad Cities this evening to get the weekend underway. Right now it's 3-0 Quad Cities. Meanwhile, South Bend with a couple of knocks so far. On the mound today, Nazir Mule. Meanwhile, Double A Knoxville on the road in Birmingham. They have won the first three games in that series against the White Sox affiliate, and they are currently in the top of the first and scoreless. Meanwhile, the big league club in Milwaukee to begin a big weekend series. Top two teams in the National League Central. Jacob Mizorowski on the mound for Milwaukee. I saw that he has already thrown a pitch 105.5 miles per hour in the first inning of that game. It's 0-0 right now. The Brewers have two on and one out against Colin Ray in the bottom of the first. That's your Mercy One out-of-town scoreboard for this evening. Also, I guess we should take a look at some of the other Central scores. There's another Central Division matchup with the Reds leading the Pirates in Pittsburgh 4-1 in the bottom of the fourth. The Cardinals, meanwhile, are taking on the Marlins. That game yet to get started tonight. Max Meyer, who has been great for Miami, is the starter for the Marlins against Michael McGreevy of St. Louis. They'll get started about 10 minutes from now. So that's your Mercy One out-of-town scoreboard. We'll take a break. One more segment here before we have baseball, and it's our Amish House Furniture pregame interview with one of the best relievers right now. The I-Cubs have in their bullpen hard-throwing left-hander Antoine Kelly. Joins the pregame show next on the I-Cubs Radio Network.
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1: Welcome back to the Iowa Cubs pregame show. The Iowa Cubs play game four against the Buffalo Bisons tonight at 6:08 p.m. It's time now for our Amish House Furniture pregame interview brought to you by Amish House Furniture in Urbandale. They feature many styles, but just like the big leagues, only one standard of excellence. It's the good stuff. Today, our guest is Iowa Cubs pitcher Antoine Kelly. Antoine, still relatively new to the Cubs organization and obviously off to a good start here in Iowa for you. Yesterday's game, it's got to be kind of a tough one to come into. The score's a little bit one-sided, but you're still able to have an effective two innings. Does the approach change at all when the score is different, or do you kind of have to imagine it's a one-run game every time you're out there?
7: No, I mean, approach is pretty much the same. It's, you know, my job is to go out there and put up zeros, whether, you know, we're winning or losing.
1: We saw you hit 99 a couple of times in Louisville. Is that a number you get to often, or are those when you're feeling extra amped, or what goes into to touching that level of velocity?
7: That's the days I feel really, really good. I mean, as a reliever, it's hard to feel great every time. So, I mean, it'll pop up every now and then.
1: What is the – you've been with a few different organizations now, first drafted by the Brewers. You've also been with the Rangers and the Rockies, and this year the Dodgers. What is kind of the important thing you need to do when you join a new organization before you even take them out?
7: I think for me the biggest thing is just, you know, stay true to myself. Just kind of do what I do. You know, take the things that I've learned from every team and then, you know, just do whatever I need to do to get ready for when my time is on the mound.
1: How important is it to sort of establish a relationship with the catching group there so that they kind of know what you're thinking in a certain spot when you come into a game? Are those some of the first people you have to talk to?
7: I mean, yeah. I mean, pitcher-catch relationship, you know, pitching coaches, it's all important. I mean, I'm a pretty simple guy, so, I mean, there's not a whole lot of talking going on. It's just, you know, just set up here and call it.
1: When you go into an outing, is there one of your pitches, whether it's the fastball or the breaking ball, that you feel like, hey, if I have this one, I can at least work my way through an outing, or are they of equal importance to you?
7: Yeah, so they're all important. I think having the slider is probably the biggest thing. If I can have that, I can, you know, pitch my way into a good outing. But like, let's just say like a day that it's not there, having the fastball working, it's, you know, it's, it makes things easier too.
1: Talking to iCubs pitcher Antoine Kelly here on the pregame show in our Amish House Furniture pregame interview. A lot of guys have told me that have been traded before, like you were early in your career, that you don't even think about that as a possibility. When you were in Milwaukee and you were traded to Texas, did that even cross your mind as a possibility that August, or did it sort of come out of the blue, and what was your reaction?
7: It was totally random. That's probably a day I'll never forget, because I think it was like maybe 10, 15 minutes before the deadline was over.
1: Okay.
7: So I had drove back home to Chicago, and then I was making my way back up to Appleton, and I just remember my phone ringing and got a flight to Texas in the morning. I was like, all right. Like, just not really something on my radar, but, you know, that's ball. You got to work through it.
1: I've talked to the pitching coaches, Tony Cagula and Jamie Vermilier. When the Cubs sign somebody, they often do so because there's something there they like and something they feel like they can help you do maybe a little bit better. Was that a conversation when you got here that, and you don't have to get into specifics, but they had an idea for you, hey, when you get here, let's work on this?
7: Yeah, I mean, the game plan is pretty similar from here to when I was in L.A. It's honestly the exact same thing. So that was like it was a very short conversation. Like I said, I'm very simple. So it was a very short conversation, but like the game plan is pretty much the same.
1: Do you feel like you're comfortable now as a member of the Iowa Cubs, or does it take a little bit longer to kind of settle into this being your home ballpark, et cetera?
7: I mean, man, I've been on so many different teams, it don't even matter anymore. But yeah, I'm comfortable here. Good group of guys, easy to fit in. Really have no complaints about being here. Ballpark's nice and all.
1: You spent a lot of time in your career in AAA, at least in the PCL. Now you're here in the International League. Not exactly a pitcher-friendly ballpark, as you've seen a few times this week.